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4: Mostly cloudy sky with a slight chance of an overnight rain shower will drop down to near 55. Limited sunshine Monday. All right, on Monday into the low 70s. Monday night, mainly clear. Overnight lows in the low 50s, and then we're back to sunshine as we head into Tuesday, a high low 70s. Wednesday, sunny skies, low 70s. On Thursday, a beautiful sunny day with a high into the upper 70s. Friday, plenty of blue sky, sunshine, a high on Friday into the upper 70s. I'm meteorologist Sally Russell from the Cole Chevy Body Shop Weather Center.

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1: 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Or how about an old Chevy El Camino? 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
5: Weather

Mostly cloudy sky with a slight chance of an overnight rain shower. We'll drop down to near 55. Limited sunshine Monday. All right, on Monday into the low 70s. Monday night, mainly clear. Overnight lows in the low 50s, and then we're back to sunshine as we head into Tuesday, a high low 70s. Wednesday, sunny skies, low 70s. On Thursday, a beautiful sunny day with a high into the upper 70s. Friday, plenty of blue sky, sunshine, a high on Friday into the upper 70s. I'm meteorologist Sally Russell from the Cole Chevy Body Shop Weather Center.

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I am Ken Dietz. 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

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You know, tomorrow is June 1st. You know, that means Father's Day is right around the corner. And we're not forgetting about Dad. 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
1: Do you have our

0: Mostly cloudy sky with a slight chance of an overnight rain shower. Will drop down to near 55. Limited sunshine Monday. All right, on Monday into the low 70s. Monday night, mainly clear. Overnight lows in the low 50s, and then we're back to sunshine as we head into Tuesday, a high low 70s. Wednesday, sunny skies, low 70s. On Thursday, a beautiful sunny day with a high into the upper 70s. Friday, plenty of blue sky, sunshine, a high on Friday into the upper 70s. I'm meteorologist Sally Russell from the Cole Chevy Body Shop Weather Center.
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5: Mostly cloudy sky with a slight chance of an overnight rain shower will drop down to near 55. Limited sunshine Monday, all right, on Monday into the low 70s. Monday night, mainly clear. Overnight lows in the low 50s, and then we're back to sunshine as we head into Tuesday, a high low 70s. Wednesday, sunny skies, low 70s. On Thursday, a beautiful sunny day with a high into the upper 70s. Friday, plenty of blue sky, sunshine, a high on Friday into the upper 70s. I'm meteorologist Sally Russell from the Cole Chevy Body Shop Weather Center.
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1: Kicks Country Weather. Mostly cloudy sky with a slight chance of an overnight rain shower will drop down to near 55. Limited sunshine Monday, all right, on Monday into the low 70s. Monday night, mainly clear. Overnight lows in the low 50s, and then we're back to sunshine as we head into Tuesday, a high low 70s. Wednesday, sunny skies, low 70s. On Thursday, a beautiful sunny day with a high into the upper 70s. Friday, plenty of blue sky, sunshine, a high on Friday into the upper 70s. I'm meteorologist Sally Russell from the Cole Chevy Body Shop Weather Center.
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3: Weather is

Mostly cloudy sky with a slight chance of an overnight rain shower. We'll drop down to near 55. Limited sunshine Monday. All right, on Monday into the low 70s. Monday night, mainly clear. Overnight lows in the low 50s, and then we're back to sunshine as we head into Tuesday, a high low 70s. Wednesday, sunny skies, low 70s. On Thursday, a beautiful sunny day with a high into the upper 70s. Friday, plenty of blue sky, sunshine, a high on Friday into the upper 70s. I'm meteorologist Sally Russell from the Cole Chevy Body Shop Weather Center.

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1: Weather. Mostly cloudy sky with a slight chance of an overnight rain shower will drop down to near 55. Limited sunshine Monday. All right, on Monday into the low 70s. Monday night, mainly clear. Overnight lows in the low 50s, and then we're back to sunshine as we head into Tuesday, a high low 70s. Wednesday, sunny skies, low 70s. On Thursday, a beautiful sunny day with a high into the upper 70s. Friday, plenty of blue sky, sunshine, a high on Friday into the upper 70s. I'm meteorologist Sally Russell from the Cole Chevy Body Shop Weather Center.
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0: Mostly cloudy sky with a slight chance of an overnight rain shower will drop down to near 55. Limited sunshine Monday, all right, on Monday into the low 70s. Monday night, mainly clear. Overnight lows in the low 50s, and then we're back to sunshine as we head into Tuesday, a high low 70s. Wednesday, sunny skies, low 70s. On Thursday, a beautiful sunny day with a high into the upper 70s. Friday, plenty of blue sky, sunshine, a high on Friday into the upper 70s. I'm meteorologist Sally Russell from the Cole Chevy Body Shop Weather Center.
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0: Mostly cloudy sky with a slight chance of an overnight rain shower. We'll drop down to near 55. Limited sunshine Monday. All right, on Monday into the low 70s. Monday night, mainly clear. Overnight lows in the low 50s, and then we're back to sunshine as we head into Tuesday, a high low 70s. Wednesday, sunny skies, low 70s. On Thursday, a beautiful sunny day with a high into the upper 70s. Friday, plenty of blue sky, sunshine, a high on Friday into the upper 70s. I'm meteorologist Sally Russell from the Cole Chevy Body Shop Weather Center.
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7: Hey everybody, welcome to Monday's show. Morning, studio.
8: Morning.
7: We have Corey Kent coming by. I love this dude's music. Raymundo, would you give me a Corey Kent song? Here you go.
9: I keep the windows down and the wind in the hair. Keep her heart hanging all around if it's.
7: That's the number one song. Can you name it? Can you name
10: Amy?
7: It?
10: Amy?
7: Amy?
11: The titles?
7: Yeah, can you name it?
11: Yes.
7: What is it?
11: Wild is Her.
7: Boom!
10: Good job, Amy.
11: No problem, guys.
7: Eddie was throwing
11: well, you. Yeah, he
10: no,
11: was.
10: No, no, I mean, I knew it. So I was
7: you knew you wanted to get it on
10: here. Yeah, yeah, yeah.
7: He's got another number one. Hit that one.
12: It

0: she knows it.
1: Come on, Amy. But it's not Damn This Heart.
0: No.
1: I can't get past that line, though.
2: Eddie?
0: Everything that comes with it.
1: No.
0: Everything that comes with it.
2: Lunchbox?
3: In a minute.
2: Ray?
4: Well, I definitely know.
2: What is it then? Don't look at it.
4: I already knew.
2: Don't look at it. What is it?
4: This Heart.
2: Yeah. Okay.
1: This Heart.
0: Oh, yeah, that's right.
1: So it's.
3: I got one word.
1: Delete the D word. Yeah.
2: So he's coming by. I'm a big fan. We'll talk to him in a little bit. We do have the. When they give celebrity stuff and the celebrities don't need the stuff, it's kind of frustrating. But a celebrity got something really cool. We're going to talk about what we would choose if we could in the same kind of vein. It has to do with food. All that. We got a big show. Let's just get started now.
5: Let's go. Get your bones on. Get your Bobby bones on.

0: They gave Timothy Chalamet one of these Chipotle celebrity cards where you get to go as much as you want.
1: Unlimited?
2: Unlimited for free.
1: Dang.
2: It's like the ones that can pay for it don't have to.
1: Exactly.
0: I mean, but that's like the place you want.
2: Mm-hmm.
0: Yeah. I love Chipotle. I don't think right now we have a deal with them, like a sponsorship, a client. You know, we go in and out with people based on their advertising schedules. We have in the past. I don't believe we do now. But I love Chipotle because, one, it's good, and two, you can eat if you're in a healthy. It's just good. Now, if we take Chipotle off the table, where would you want your celebrity food card to be from? You get to go in anytime and get free food. Where is it?
2: Gosh, yeah. It's like so many of us would probably pick Chipotle, so that's off the table.
0: Off the table because Chalamet got it.
2: Okay.
0: Go.
3: Man.
0: My
2: Chick-fil-A.
0: That was, oh, son of a,
1: that's
2: you,
1: so
2: you, see, you told me to go.
0: I know. And then I was going to jump. I was going to Chick-fil-A, but now you have it. You own the Chick-fil-A
2: card.
0: I have
2: the Chick-fil-A one.
1: That's really good.
0: That's a good one.
2: Yeah, well, just you can feel better picking a place that's probably open 7 days a week.
3: Oh, yeah, you can't eat.
1: Right. Sundays, you're in trouble.
0: 6 days.
2: Right.
0: That's a good one, though. You guys better call yours for somebody else.
3: I got mine.
0: Go ahead.
3: There's this new place that I found. It's called Cava. And they
2: I love it.
0: Cava's good. We order Cava all the time. Yeah,
3: that is amazing. And the good thing is, the kids like it. There's chicken, there's meatballs, there's, you know, all these vegetables, and the kids actually eat it. So I'm going with Cava.
0: It's a good one. And
2: with your card, can we feed our kids?
1: Oh, yeah, right?
3: Oh, yeah, you can get whatever you want.
1: Okay. Everyone.
2: Yeah.
0: Well, since we made this game up, sure. I think we can also make up the rules. So I don't know. Sure, why not?
2: Yeah.
0: You can just, it's only immediate family, though.
2: Okay, right. That's fine. Household. They have to live in your household.
1: Yeah, no cousins.
0: Yeah.
2: Okay.
0: Uncles. Okay.
2: Eddie, sorry, there's nothing left.
1: Yeah, there is. There is. Every Friday we get pizza.
3: Pizza Hut.
2: Yeah, but your kids are already sick of it.
1: Doesn't matter. I'm not sick of it, and we still do it every Friday, and that would save us so much money.
2: True.
1: Plus, like, on a random Tuesday, we're like, oh my gosh, we have a basketball game. Like, we didn't eat dinner. Let's order another pizza.
0: That's a good one, too. You guys are really ripping the good ones. So, a couple places, because I pulled up my DoorDash and my Uber Eats, and, like, Starbucks is an interesting one.
1: Oh, man, my wife would love that.
0: Just because you go for different reasons.
1: Dude, we would save so much money with the Starbucks card.
0: It's used a lot, but we did say food, but they do have food, but you could just use it. Yep, I'm here with my own Starbucks. Cracker Barrel pops up on my list.
1: That's good.
0: Because when I order a Cracker Barrel, I order sides a lot. So if there's like a meat, for example, I got Eddie a roast or something.
2: Brisket.
0: Yeah.
1: A brisket, not a roast.
0: Whatever, and he made it. And I had it home, and I ordered the sides to go along with the fried okra. So that makes the list. It's tough when I'm down here in the fifth place, but
1: I mean, Sonic's pretty cool.
2: Oh yeah, that'd be a good one.
1: You know, because like, just even if you don't want to eat, you can get a drink.
0: But I get so many drinks at Sonic now.
1: There you go. What do you get? You still get your water with
0: yours? Yeah. But I still have to tip.
1: Oh yeah. No, the card covers.
0: No, a card doesn't. Card never covers tip.
1: Oh no, that's trouble.
0: I think I'm going to go with
2: Starbucks, probably.
3: No,
0: or Chili's.
3: Chili's.
2: When is the last time you got Chili's?
0: But I'll-

0: your
1: protein,
0: some eggs.
2: Yeah. Screw off, Charmelay. Wait, Chalamet. Was your Chalamet? Yeah.
0: Tiffany.
2: No, Timothy Chalamet.
0: My brain couldn't get there.
2: with your fancy Chipotle card that we would have all picked.
3: Coming up on the Bobby Bones Show.
2: We got a weird thing that happened to somebody on this show at a restaurant. 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We'll talk about that. 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

0: Hello, Bobby Bones. My 9-year-old has an incredibly dark sense of humor. And for the third time this year, it's ended with authorities involved. He's not doing anything illegal or dangerous. But once, he convinced a neighbor he'd found a gun in the woods. And another time, he told a teacher something vague about not feeling safe at home.
1: That triggered an investigation.
0: He's smart, calm, and weirdly charming about it afterward, which honestly makes it even more unsettling. We've punished him, taught consequences. We've explained why it's not funny. Is this kid just pushing boundaries, or is this the kind of behavior that we should genuinely worry about? Signed, mom of a thrill-seeking 9-year-old. I did not think that's where the dark humor was going to go. Getting your parents investigated.
2: That's not good.
0: I don't have a 9-year-old. Amy.

0: Mm-hmm. What are your thoughts?
1: Well, I think this is something that should be addressed. I don't know on the worry scale where you need to be, but I wouldn't ignore it or, you know, I know I was kind of laughing at it too a little bit, but when you think about it, and it seems that you understand it's not a laughing matter. So.
0: Okay, there's just a difference in convincing the neighbor you found a gun in the woods, because that's just something a stupid kid does. Mm-hmm. But then getting your parents investigate.
2: That's so bad.
0: That's so bad.
1: Yeah, it's so bad.
0: That's like, so just bad. He doesn't know it's so bad, but it's so bad.
1: I know, it's so bad. And I maybe you just haven't picked the right consequence yet. Because I said the consequences haven't worked. So
0: I would encourage his humor in different ways if he's like genuinely trying to be funny.
1: But his humor is like blatant lies.
0: What humor's not?
1: I can think of plenty of things that are funny that aren't like complete deceit.
0: Mm-hmm. I think as a parent, you're going to have to do right now the deciding. Is he trying to be funny? He hasn't found it yet. Like, does he think these are actually jokes?
1: Or like a prankster.
0: Yes. Does he think these are actually jokes and they're not and they've hit really wrong? Or is he, are his intentions something else? Like, is he just looking for attention with dark subjects? Like,
1: right.
0: Gun. I think there is a massive, such a difference. Because if he just, you know, his jokes are bombing right now. If he's trying to be funny, you can encourage him that way. But if it's not, I think it's a different conversation.
1: Scared straight?
0: Take him to jail?
2: 24 hours?
0: But he's not being a bad kid. His material is just not working. His material's not hitting.
2: Yeah. He needs to change his style.
0: He's got to find some. If he's like, I want to be a comic, I want to be a comedian. Like, you got to sit with him and show him some comedians that this is what they do.
1: Like, put on some Nate Bargatze.
0: Okay, but Nate's super clean.
1: Exactly.
0: But maybe he doesn't want to do that. Maybe he wants to do some dark stuff.
1: Okay, well, maybe you show him Nate. He innately has the darker, then he'll meet in the middle.
0: Who's the guy, Mike, that's really dark? Anthony Jeselnik.
1: Wait.
0: Show him some Anthony Jeselnik.
1: Who's that?
0: He's the guy that's like, so, here's the deal. It's just dark and he...
2: A little twisted?
0: And big twists in his jokes.
1: Okay.
0: So, yeah, it's tough. I just wish I knew the kid's intent. The mom knows the intent. If the intent is just to get attention for himself because he feels like he's lonely and sad, and if he does this, he can get attention, that's one way. If two, he wants to be a comedian, material's not working right now, I think you find comedians he can watch to try to make that better. Mm-hmm. But also, no jokes about guns, period.
2: No
0: jokes about abuse. There are certain things you can't joke about. And so, you want to hear Anthony Jeselnik joke?
1: Sure.
0: Okay, I'm just going to read one. This is his joke. This is not my joke. Last week, my neighbor's kid went missing. He was playing hide and seek in the neighborhood. 2 weeks later, they found him dead in an abandoned refrigerator. How many kids do you know that died a winter?
1: That die what?
0: A winter.
3: That's funny.
1: Oh, because the game.
0: He's playing hide and seek.
3: Game one.
0: And that story's not real.
1: And he died.
0: But he makes that
1: but
0: up.
1: But he won.
0: Okay. Right.
2: He won the game.
0: So that's a dark joke. And it's not true. That's not a real story from his life. But he's like...
3: That's really funny, though.
0: That's dark. Last week, I saw a pregnant woman get hit by a bus, or as I like to call it, a gender reveal party.
2: Oh, dang.
0: Like, that didn't really happen, but that's dark humor Anthony Jeselnik is very funny to me. I love dark humor.
1: Mm-hmm.
0: So
1: I wonder if with Anthony, when he was a kid, like, do you have similar... How did
0: maybe
1: it begin
0: he
1: for him?
0: Told them the neighbor has a gun in the woods or something.
1: Right.
0: Yeah. There you go. Shout out Anthony Jeselnik. And then also, good luck, Mom. Figure out what the kid's up to and then approach it one of the two ways. That's our advice. All right, close it up.

0: All right, famous first trivia in the next segment. What was the first Pixar movie ever released?
1: Toy Story. Toy Story.
0: Good job.
2: Oh.
0: Who was the first woman to be inducted into the Country Music Hall of Fame in 1973?
2: Dolly.
0: Patsy Cline.
1: Oh.
2: Shoot.
0: Who was the first artist to sell 50 million albums by 1959?
1: Michael. Elvis Presley.
0: Elvis Presley.
2: Okay.
0: Today's June 1st. Okay. So we're playing Famous First next. Bobby Bones Show. Hey, it's Bobby Bones. 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
13: Today is June 1st. Wake up, wake up, wake up. It's the first of the month. Get up, get up, get up. Morgan, do you know that song?
14: I don't know who sings it. I know it from you guys singing it.
13: You don't? Yeah, too young.
15: Wow.
16: Is that Bone Thugs?
13: Yeah.
15: We're old.
13: Wake up, wake up, wake up. So it's first of the month. Here's what we're going to do. We're going to play Famous Firsts, the trivia game. For example, who was the first lady?
15: Martha Washington.
13: Good job.
16: Oh, that's good.
13: Wow, good job. Good job. Good job. Okay. Let's do Eliminator. Wow. Amy, what was the first social media platform to reach 1 billion users in 2012?
15: If they reached it in
13: First social media platform to reach 1 billion users.
15: I feel like that's right around when Instagram started, but I think it needed time to build. So did Twitter reach it at that time? Is YouTube a social platform?
13: You're asking me a lot of questions.
16: And he's not going to answer.
13: 2012, the first...
15: When did Facebook...
13: The first social media platform to reach 1 billion users.
15: Oh, well, then it's got to be Facebook.
13: It is Facebook. There you go.
15: I was thinking...
13: I didn't answer any of her questions.
16: You didn't.
13: Okay.
16: She asked a lot of them.
15: Well, I had to talk myself through.
16: I didn't want to get eliminated.
13: All right, Lunchbox.
17: Yeah.
13: What was the first city to host the modern Olympic Games in 1896?
17: A modern Olympic Games?
13: Like the first city to host the Olympics?
17: We'll go with Athens.
13: Correct.
17: Oh, man.
13: Olympics are Greek.
16: Greece.
17: Are they really?
13: Mm-hmm.
17: I didn't.

0: Know that.
1: Eddie, what was the first U.S. national park established in 1872?
0: Oh, my gosh.
1: Yeah, that's a hard one.
2: The first national park?
1: What was the first U.S. national park established in 1872?
2: 1872. Man, the first thing that came to my mind was Yosemite. But, like, I would think it'd be Northeast. It'd be the national park up there. I don't know. I don't know why Yosemite's on my mind, but I'll just stick with it. Yosemite.
1: Yellowstone.
2: Dang it! Oh,
3: where? Still, I would have thought it would have been Northeast too, but Yellowstone's...
2: Yeah, Central.
0: Where's not? Yellowstone?
2: Central West.
3: Montana, Wyoming.
0: Oh, that is right. Where the park is?
1: That area.
0: I know they did the TV show, but I didn't know that's where the...
2: Is that what the TV show's about?
1: Yeah.
0: Is it really?
1: Not the national park.
3: National park, but...
1: Yellowstone is Wyoming. Okay. It does go into Montana, though.
3: Okay.
1: Maybe a little bit of Idaho. All that area. Okay. Yeah. What was the first movie to ever make $1 billion, Amy?
3: Titanic.
1: Correct.
0: Wow.
1: Lunchbox, who is the first African-American woman to host a nationally syndicated talk show?
0: Give me Oprah.
1: Correct. Amy, who is the first...
3: Oh, Eddie's out. Sorry.
2: No, I'm out.
0: Wow. Just like took a shot.
3: No, I didn't know. I didn't remember.
1: Who was the first person to get 300 million subscribers on YouTube?
3: 300 million subscribers?
1: Famous first.
3: Mr. Beast.
1: Correct.
2: Dang, that's a lot.
0: That's a lot.
1: Lunchbox, what was the first music video played on MTV?
0: Oh, man. What's the name of it, though? There's two names it could be, man.
2: You can sing it?
0: No, I can't sing it. I can't sing it. It's either TV killed the radio star or video killed the radio star. Dang, man. What is it? Oh, man, it's one of those two, man. Am I right? Is it one of those two?
3: He can't answer them.
0: Oh, I was just trying your strategy. I was trying to get there. Video killed the TV star. Radio star. Video killed the radio star. Video killed the TV star.
1: Answer.
0: Video killed the radio star.
1: Correct.
0: Oh, my gosh.
2: Good job, man.
1: Who was the first baseball player to hit 500 home runs, Amy?
3: Ooh, first baseball player to hit 500.
1: 5 seconds, guys. We're just...
3: Okay, fine. Babe around. Ruth.
1: Correct.
2: You knew all along?
3: Well, no, I just had to guess. If you forced
1: Lunchbox,
3: us to guess,
1: who
3: it's
1: who is
3: fine.
1: The first person to reach 1 million followers on Instagram in 2011?
0: On Instagram in 2011. Oh, God. It's been fun, guys. Give me 2011. She's too young to be there. Give me Kim K.
1: Justin Bieber.
2: Oh, that's Justin it. Bieber.
1: Our famous first winner is Amy.
2: Wow.
1: Hit it.
2: Hit it.
1: There it is. Nice job. Big win, Amy.
3: Thank you.
1: First win of the month.

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1: 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Lunchbox has this coming up next in our positivity segment called Tell Me Something Good.
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0: 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A major league first baseman? Maybe a point guard for a national championship?
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3: Lunchbox is saying that his teachers are striking again. 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
2: Tell me something good.
3: Man, there's a senior living place in Boise, Idaho, and they've been just, you know, sitting by a gorgeous river, but they could never enjoy it. They couldn't, you know, go outside. Well, the director said, you know what? Let's get some bikes and bring the joy back. And now they're riding bikes along the river.
4: I like it.
5: Seems dangerous.
4: It seems dangerous.
5: Yeah, I started thinking that.
4: I like it.
5: Like there might have been a reason they hadn't done that yet.
4: I like it in moderation.
3: Guys, they're not actually on the trail. They really just ride around the facility. They made a track inside so they can see the river.
5: Okay.
3: Sorry.
5: Okay,
4: and not only that, I'm looking at pictures. So explain the bikes.
3: I mean, I think they're just a little like stationary bike, right?
4: Nah. So what happens is one of the younger members of the team that works there pedals the bike, and they're mostly put in these little chairs.
5: Oh, that's cute.
4: And they get pushed on the bike.
5: Okay, that's cute. They're not actually.
4: They're going on bike rides. I'm up for it. I like this better.
5: Yes.
4: Because originally I was like, you know how many hips are going to get broken from this?
5: Or they're going to fall in the river.
4: Yeah. I didn't think about
5: the
4: movement
5: in the river. Fall off.
4: Yeah, I'm looking at it. I like it now more.
3: Okay, I thought they were getting to ride the bikes, but they are just a passenger.
5: That's good.
4: You don't put 90-year-olds on Huffies. That's it. I do like the story. What's it from?
3: It is from the Table Rock Senior Living in Boise, Idaho.
4: No, the source.
6: The article.
4: So we don't get sued.
3: Oh, KTVB, my favorite news source.
4: Yeah, 7. KTVB 7.
5: Oh, okay.
4: Because I'm watching the video now of it. All right, there you go. That's what it's all about.
0: That was Tell Me Something Good.

0: story comes to us from Montgomery County, New York. A man got arrested for DUI, and he gets his one phone call. He calls his friend, "Hey, man, I got arrested. Come pick me up." He's like, "I'm on my way." 25-year-old guy jumps in his car, drives to the police station, pulls into a secured lot. And they're like, "Whoa, whoa, whoa, that's not a parking lot. Can you get out of the car?" Busted for DUI.
1: He was drunk.
0: Yep. Yeah.
2: Of course.
1: He was drunk. Got it. Okay.
0: I'm Lunchbox. That's your bonehead story of the day.
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1: Corey and I had a brief discussion on text messages the other day. And he said, "Hey, man. Thanks for letting me come on your show."

0: And I honestly didn't know he was coming on the show yet. And I said, oh, I had no idea. That's awesome. I can't wait to see you. And then he said, oh, never mind. My people haven't asked yet.
1: Oh.
0: And so his people hadn't asked, and I didn't know anybody. And so anyway, it obviously worked out. It's good to see you, man.
2: Yeah, man. Thanks for having me again.
0: I tell people, too, because people love you as an artist. And mostly if I'm like, hey, who's real good that's like making it? But you're waiting for them to make it. Like, your name comes up a lot. Don't say thanks to me, because mostly it's from other people. Mostly I just agree, and I'm like, yeah, I love that guy. But what people think's funny is that your wife took pictures at, like, my family's wedding.
2: Yeah, I was just talking about
0: like, Grace and DJ's wedding, his wife was taking pictures. So because they're
1: like
0: from...
1: Like, she was the photographer.
0: Yeah.
1: She was, I know, but the way you say it,
0: sorry,
1: she was
0: just there
1: taking pictures.
0: Right, so will you back that story?
2: Yeah, well, she used to do weddings, but just, like, selective. If she knew the people or if it was in a really cool place... She would take that gig. She kind of slowed down on that just because keeps both of us away on the weekends from all the kids. But, this particular wedding, she's like, I'm going to do this one. And she came back from that wedding and was like, I met Bobby Bones and his wife and they were super nice. And I'm going, this is like years ago, right?
0: Yeah.
2: I'm like, you told him about me, right? And she's like, no. I'm like, what? This could have progressed my career. Like, what are we doing here? That's my vantage point of it, but I saw some of the photos. It looked like a blast.
0: It was a blast. Where'd you grow up specifically?
2: Bixby, Oklahoma.
0: And that's exactly where we were for the wedding.
2: Is that right?
0: Yeah, there's an awesome Sonic there. And I know...
2: That's our only claim.
0: Well, it's kind of how I know places. Like, towns are as good as their Sonics are strong.
2: Yeah.
0: And there was a new, really strong Sonic there. And I know you guys from sports in Oklahoma.
2: Now?
0: Yeah.
2: Bixby's kind of become a... like a football dynasty out there.
0: You moved from Texas to Nashville, then I know you moved back to Texas.
2: Mm-hmm.
0: Are you still in Texas now?
2: Yeah, moved there like really right a few months before the pandemic. And everybody here in Nashville was like, dude, if you want a music career, you're basically committing career suicide by leaving. Like, it's not gonna, that ain't gonna happen. And I was like, man, well, we're going to give it all we got. We're going to go build it the way that, you know, the only way that I knew how to build it, which was show by show on the road. And as soon as we got there, like, the world shuts down for a couple years. It's like, it was just the worst timing. Worked at a motorcycle shop, worked at a pavement company, and just kept taking it. We sold our house in Dixon, Tennessee, and we made like $60,000 on that house. And when the world started finally opening up in the early 2021, really Texas kind of opened up earlier than the rest of the world. Maybe not Florida, but...
0: not Tennessee either, to be fair.
2: Yeah. So I was, the only gig that I had was playing at a taco shop in Lewisville, Texas. And I was doing that for like $50 and free tacos, you know. And we took that $60,000 and in 2021, we were losing like... $1,000 or $2,000 a night opening up for Randy Rogers and Josh Abbott. We were getting paid like $250, and obviously you got to pay the band. And we rode that money all the way down to within $1,000, and then Wild as Her came out. It changed everything.
0: So when you say Wild as Her came out, what do you mean? Like, you just put it up on streaming and then it popped?
2: We had been putting out songs like every 6 to 8 weeks, just religiously. I had this next song, Wild as Her, just like in the can, ready to go, and it was doing okay. And then I got a call from my manager probably a month or maybe a couple months after the song was out, and he was like, hey, I think you're having a moment on social media. And I was like, what does that even mean? He was like, you've got people making so many videos to this song. And it just kept growing, dude. It became a gold record. While we were an independent band in Texas, you know, rolling around in a van, and it just kept going. And then we were playing a biker bar in McKinney, Texas, and 12 different record labels showed up, and 11 people offered.
0: Way.
2: Yeah. And obviously not all based on that song. They came to the show, and we were playing like 2-hour sets, and we had sold out this little biker bar, maybe 400 or 500 people, but they knew all the 21 record, they knew the From the West record, the stuff that we've been playing for a couple years in that scene. And we got 11 record deal offers, and we picked the one that we thought was the best team that would fit with us, and they took it to radio.

0: And now it's a triple platinum.
1: Yeah, flex it, flex it.
0: Freaking number one hit.
1: platinum number one hit.
0: But to me, I'm like, I say that because I'm like, how crazy is it that that song, like, we celebrated that song going number one in a van.
1: And now let's play the song. It's a former number one for Corey Kent. Here is Wild as Her.

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1: All right, more with Corey Kent in just a second. He has one of the greatest country music stories in all of country music stories. I don't think I'm building this up too much. It has to do with Willie Nelson. I'm going to have him tell it next.
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1: 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People are loving it. Amy loved it. She watched the whole season because we had an early version. She can't stop talking about it. Kelly Riley and Cole Hauser return as Beth and Rip. And this time, they're taking on Texas. And look, if you've watched these two before, you already know they don't exactly walk quietly into a new situation. They bring history, they bring attitude, and usually they bring trouble right along with them. In Dutton Ranch, Beth and Rip are trying to build a future together, but peace is not exactly waiting for them when they get there. They are dealing with corruption, danger, and a rival ranch that's willing to do whatever it takes to protect its secrets. 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And Texas is about to learn what happens when you pick the wrong fight with the wrong people. Dutton Ranch stars Cole Hauser, Kelly Riley, Annette Bening, and Ed Harris. 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
8: Will you tell them your Willie Nelson story?
12: I was 16 years old. My uncle buys my grandfather tickets, like really good seats, like third or fourth row seats to Willie Nelson. And I walked in, and at this point in my life, I like couldn't really enjoy a concert because all I could think about is like, what would I do if I was up there? Would I be ready? What would I sing? Would I be ready for that moment? And I walked over to this sweet lady at the concession stand, and I was like, this is going to sound super odd, but do you have any like cardboard or anything? And so she walked to the trash, she pulled out a piece of cardboard and handed it to me. And she's like, what do you want this for? And I wrote, it's my dream to play a song with you. And I didn't know what I was going to do with that sign, but I tried to walk down there and I got stopped by a security guard because you had to have like a wristband to be on the floor or whatever. I walked back up, walked around to the next security guard and I just got to act like I belong here. Walked straight through with my sign. I sit down next to my grandfather and I'm like, this is my chance, you know? So I hold this sign up, and the guy behind me is pissed because I'm blocking his view. And these people pay good money for this seat, right? Like, so I hold the sign up, and Willie sees the sign, and he leans over, he takes his bandana off his head, and he throws it to me. It's like a very obvious, like,

0: thanks for being here. Put the sign down. 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I got a bandana from Willie Nelson. 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And he leaned over again a couple songs later and he threw me another bandana. And I was like, this is great, man. I was like, hey, Papa, check this out. Like, open your eyes for a second. I got a bandana for you. And then I put the sign back up. And the third time, he leans over, he throws me another bandana. I'm not kidding. This is the third bandana off this guy's head. And I grabbed it, and I looked behind me, and I talked to the guy behind me, and I was like, bro, I'm sorry. I got to do this, but you can have this bandana. Like, hopefully this buys me a little grace here. I put the sign back up, and he leans over, and he goes, all right, what do you want to play? I knew that nobody in that place wanted to see a random 16-year-old kid sing On the Road Again or Blue Eyes Crying in the Rain. Like, they want to hear Willie sing that, right? And I also knew that Willie loved Bob Wills. Like, that's one of his biggest inspirations. And I'd seen him play this song called Milk Cow Blues, which is one of my favorite songs to sing. And I said, Milk Cow Blues, and I could see his eyes get like, what does a 16-year-old kid know about 1930s Dust Bowl era, you know, Bob Wills music? And he's like, all right, get up here. They escorted me over. They started the song. Like, we didn't talk about what key is this going to be in. Like, it could have been an absolute train wreck. It could have been terrible. If they started that song too high or too low, I wouldn't have been able to sing it. But they played it in the exact key that we played it in. And I walked up there and he goes, what's your name? And I was like, Corey Kent. And he walks up to the mic and he goes, Corey Kent, everybody. And the coolest moment, I think still to this day, the coolest moment in my career was, you know, Willie obviously doesn't know if I can sing at all. Like, I could have been terrible. So he's right there next to his mic, basically ready to take over if I get up there and bomb. I start singing the first, Will I woke up this morning? And I just saw this, like, huge grin on Willie's face of like, oh, thank God this kid can sing, you know what I mean? And he gets this big grin, and he just nods at me, and he lets me sing the whole song. And in the middle of the song, I'm like, nobody at school is going to believe this on Monday. Like, and nobody 16 years old is at this Willie Nelson concert. Like, nobody from my school is here. So I pull out my phone and I'm like, I'm going to snap a quick picture while they're taking a solo. And I'm like, my hands are shaking. So I take this picture and it looks like the ghost of Willie Nelson. Like, you can't tell, you can't see anything. But that, after the show, I got to talk to Willie for a few minutes and I was like, hey, if you have any advice for a kid that wants to take a real stab at this music thing, what would it be? And he goes, it's easy. You gotta write great songs. And if you don't know how to write great songs, you gotta go spend some time in Nashville, Tennessee, where some of the greatest songwriters in the world live. And that night changed my life, changed the trajectory of my life, and now we're here.
1: Tell me that's not a top five story.
2: Oh, yeah, that's amazing.
1: It's one of the greatest stories. Yeah, I watched the video and it's like, I'm not sure the brand, but you're on like an Under Armour pull over. Like, you got a short haircut, buzz cut, yeah. blue jeans. I mean, he just looks like a kid who was just playing baseball and then decided to, you know, go to the show.
3: That's so
1: and
3: good.
1: You do see Willie just like smiling at you from the side, like, oh, he's got this. And he like, yeah, it like tickled him.
0: Yeah, you could tell. It was, I mean, he's one of the, obviously, he is one of the people who enjoys live music on a completely different level. I mean, he's still doing it. Like, it brings him so much joy, and you can just tell in every show. Like, I think I just caught the bug from him.
1: We're going to play Empty Words. I don't know. Give me a little story, a little anecdote about this one.
0: This song is it just doesn't sound like anything else. You know, it's a lot of soulful influence in this. And we made this song, created like every aspect of it in the third floor of Combustion, just me and one of my best friends, Austin Goodlow, who's producing this record. We knew it was going to be special. We played this show in Sacramento. We just picked up a random show, and it was a little club, and it was a sold out crowd, and they sang this song like every word, as loud as they sing Wild Is Her or the stuff that's been on the radio. And so it just feels like they've taken ownership of this song, and now it's going to be on the radio.
1: Corey, I got to play your song, dude. Right, keep talking. I got to play Empty Words. All right.
0: Shut up.
1: He's got to go. It's Corey Kent. This is his new song, Empty Words. Album comes out in September.
0: Yeah.
1: Yeah, yeah.
0: Ish.
1: All right. Ish. There he is. Corey Kent, everybody. Great job.
0: Thank you, guys.

0: Lunchbox is upset at teachers again. Trigger warning for the next segment. That's coming up.
1: Let's go. Get your Bobby Bones on.
2: Bobby Bones, y'all.
0: Hey, it's Bobby Bones. Beth and Rip are back in a new series, Dutton Ranch, starring Cole Hauser, Kelly Riley, Ed Harris, and Annette Bening. And look, if you know Beth and Rip, you know nothing is ever simple with them. Dutton Ranch, now streaming on Paramount Plus. Check it out.
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7: Yeah. Lunchbox wants to complain about teachers again. So here we go. All right.
8: Yeah, so we got the email from, I guess it's called the Room Parent. They have someone that... No, it's like a parent that helps around the classroom.
7: Oh, got it.
8: And they said, hey, don't forget, the teachers are taking down all their stuff in the classroom. They're going to be out of the building by this coming Friday. We would like to give the teacher an end-of-the-year gift. Mm-hmm. We're asking for $20 to $25 per student.
9: Whoa. How many students in a class?
7: Getting a Rolex or what?
8: There's probably 18. I don't know.
9: Dang, that's a lot of money.
7: Mm-hmm.
8: Yeah. But hold on. We just did Teacher Appreciation Week, and now we're doing end-of-the-year gifts. Teachers are getting more gifts than anybody I've ever met in my life. Like, why are we getting all these gifts? Like, what are we saying? Oh, teacher appreciation. They want to do all this stuff. And now it's end of the year gift. What was teacher appreciation then?
7: What if they would have said, and I feel like this would have been probably better, $5 per person. 20 bucks seems like a lot per person for a gift for the teacher.
9: For 18 students.
7: I like the idea of getting the teacher an end of the year gift if they did a great job. 20 bucks seems high. $5 for each person.
8: Can I say this is turning into tipping culture? I do not remember, and I'd have to ask my parents, but there was none of this get teachers gifts for a week when we were kids. There was no end of the year gift for teachers when we were kids. Why all of a sudden are we doing this?
7: What? Could you as a parent say no?
8: I don't know.
10: You can opt out. You're not forced to participate in the...
9: That's a bad look.
10: I wouldn't, but you could.
7: I feel like if there was one time to opt out, though, it's at the end of the year because you don't have to see that teacher anymore.
9: Yeah. Well, but do you think the home parent or the parent, teacher, whatever, would tell them, like, hey, everyone did except Daniel?
10: Yeah, no. See, I don't think the teacher's ever going to know, but the other parents will. And you will likely be...
7: Yeah.
10: If your kids are at the same school, you're going to be with the same parents.
7: Dang. You're opting in, right?
8: Yes, but it's just like, it's getting out of control. Like, what is going on? We've got to put a stop at some point. So are we now, coming 2.5 months, are we going to do a welcome back to school gift? Like, hey, let's start off the year good. Here's a present for the teacher to say, we're excited about the year ahead. It's crazy. Do you, am I?

0: You guys kind of agree with me on this
1: one,
0: right?
1: Well, it's like, let me ask you, like, what is...
2: It doesn't bother me.
1: What's the most precious thing in your life?
0: My kids.
1: So you, like, spend a little money to thank the people that they...
2: are spending hours and hours with your kids.
1: Hours. So look at it that way.
0: Okay, then why do we have Teacher Appreciation Week?
1: To appreciate them as well.
0: Okay, now, so how many appreciation gifts are we going to give them?
2: Okay, well, right now, if it's beginning of the year, Appreciation Week, and end of year, that's three.
1: Okay, three.
2: And then maybe Christmas.
0: Oh, no. Appreciation Week, they had a different theme every day.
2: Oh, yeah, that's right.
0: Flowers. Well,
2: maybe
0: they
2: you
0: had
2: just need to get your
0: restaurant.
2: Kids into a different school, because I've never had that.
3: That's not happening with you guys?
2: No.
3: What if they're only just targeting you?
0: Oh, maybe that is. They see dollar signs? Yeah. They see radio guy, baller. And they think, oh.
3: You show up on your bike, they're like, that guy.
0: Yeah, he's got it together.
2: Yeah.
3: So what's your point here?
0: I just think it's getting out of control. Like, we are turning this, teachers, they work, they do things. But why are we acting like they are doing this amazing, like, changing
3: if they are doing amazingly, they are changing
2: lives.
1: Yeah, man, they're teaching your kids.
2: They're shaping it.
0: Okay,
2: the future.
0: So how many times do you get your doctor a gift?
3: My doctor, I don't see my doctor near as much as a kid would see a teacher, which is every single day.
0: But if the doctor died, like Eddie, the guys that, you know, the doctors and nurses that saved you from MRSA or whatever.
1: Yeah, staff infection.
0: What did you give them?
1: Nothing.
0: Oh, that's
3: money.
0: Weird.
3: You paid money.
1: We paid, but.
3: Yeah, you're not paying your teachers.
0: Hey, my tax dollars are paying those teachers.
3: Okay, but his wasn't the tax dollars.
1: Hey, that's not a bad idea. So start appreciating the doctors and giving them gifts.
0: Yeah, I mean.
3: So you want to do that too? So you want to give more people gifts?
0: No, that's what I'm saying. Like we do teachers, but we don't do everybody. It's out of control. It needs to stop.
3: Then why don't you reply to that email? Be the man you say you are.
1: Mm-hmm. There you go.
2: Good
3: reply
2: idea.
3: Back and say, hey, this is out of control. It needs to stop. Did you tip your doctor?
1: Yeah, like the way you said it here.
3: Dude, yeah. Be the guy.
0: I'll just send him a link to this.
2: Be like, I get teachers do things, but this is ridiculous.
3: Yeah. Is this tipping culture? Mm-hmm. Do the whole bit you just did here in an email.
0: Okay.
1: It needs to stop.
3: Yeah.
1: With exclamation
3: points. You're going to be the first person to stop it.
0: We got
3: to
0: draw a line in the sand.
3: Don't link us. Mm. You just say it in an email.
0: Okay.
3: Okay. Let us know how that goes.
0: I will.
3: But you're still going to give the money.
0: Probably.
3: Okay. Get your bones on. Bobby Bones. Now let's play Kane Brown and Marshmello. Here is Miles on it. New truck. Big lift.

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1: Teenage patients at one hospital got a surprise of a lifetime when doctors and nurses and volunteers came together to do something really amazing. You're going to love this story. Amy has it next in our segment called Tell Me Something Good.
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4: Bobby asked Ella Langley how true the online drama with her and other artists is.
3: What's the percentage of that was true? Just give me a number.
5: 10, at the very most. I mean, I think that...
3: A lot of fan fiction?
5: Yeah, I mean, come on. Yeah, I mean... I think the people get more worked up than we do.
3: I agree.
6: Yeah.
7: The

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3: People.com had the sweetest article about how Seattle Children's Hospital hosted their first ever prom for their patients there. Kids range between 15 and 19 years old, and obviously all of their peers are having prom and graduations and all kinds of things. Well, they brought in donated formal wear, professional hair and makeup, food, drinks, a DJ, photo booth, a light up dance floor, and therapy animals, including a mini horse. So this prom was legit. They delivered invitations to each of the patients to attend prom through their therapy dogs that work at the hospital, Scarlett and Nash, which I think is a cute way to invite the kids to prom. And they said the event was such a success that they plan on hosting the prom annually.
4: I love that for those kids who probably thought, I just don't get to do that.
3: I know.
4: Like, that's it. I don't get to do that.
5: And with a horse, it sounds better than the original prom.
4: I'm looking.
3: I know.
4: They even put a unicorn thing on the horse's head.
3: Cute.
5: That's awesome.
4: In the pictures, yeah. There you go. There you go. That's what it's all about.
0: That was Tell Me Something Good.

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2: Why can't football players wear glasses on the field?
6: Why?
2: Because it's a contact sport.
6: That's pretty funny.
7: That was the Morning Corny.

0: adamant that the baby didn't need its own room and that you didn't understand the need for a nursery. But I heard you say on Mother's Day that you took baby Billy to a nursery to give Caitlin a break. I'm just wondering if you could tell us how you finally came to accept that Billy has her own room or nursery now. Congratulations on baby Billy. Love the show.
1: Yeah, I was just wore down. We knew she was going to have a room, but I was like, we're not going to call it a nursery. You don't need to have a nursery. You just put it in a room. Just put the baby. Baby doesn't know the difference. It's definitely a full-blown nursery with art. My wife's done a great job. It's as nursery as it could be. I'm stupid.
2: No, you're not. You're learning. You're evolving.
1: Oh, nice.
3: You've said a lot of dumb things that you're going to regret later.
2: Well, I didn't even say it that way. It's until you experience it, you don't know.
1: Yeah, I've said stupid stuff, and I say a lot of stuff, so odds are some of it's going to be stupid, but that was really stupid. She has a pretty awesome nursery. I was thinking about Lunchbox when I was up in the nursery because I never had a bedroom growing up. And what if I was, because he was like, I'm not taking my kids to Disney. I didn't get to go to Disney. What if he's like, I'm not taking my kids to get stuff at the movies. I didn't get treats at the movies. What if I was, she's never getting her own room because I didn't get my own room.
2: But you also didn't have a dad and you're giving her a dad.
1: Well, no, but I'm just sticking on this here.
2: Okay.
1: Yeah.
4: Yeah, that could. I mean, I still don't think you guys like to pin things on my childhood. And
1: no, you said that. You said you're not taking your kids to Disney for the simple reason because you didn't get to go to Disney.
3: And they don't get concessions because you didn't get concessions
1: growing up.
4: Yeah, so it's like I felt like that's the way you should do life. Like I feel like that taught me a lot in life.
1: I was taught a lot in life too about things I didn't get or didn't have, but it makes me want to provide in a different way. Because I can.
4: So does it feel good to be able to provide her with a bedroom?
2: Yes.
1: What? Yeah.
2: Actually, yeah.
1: Yeah, it's pretty good.
2: And the love
1: and care. I think you'll feel the same way if you give your kids milk duds at the movies.
3: Yes.
4: Now, I mean, I wouldn't mind giving them milk duds if we bring them in our pocket. That's fine. Because we did that. But I'm not buying them there.
1: Okay. Anyway, we have a nursery. Mm. And all the stuff I said before, I'm an idiot. And I've moved on.
5: Bobby Bones Show.
1: We got a caller on that wants to ask me for something. Not sure what the something is. I will take the call. I don't know what kind of mood I'm in today. Am I in a generous mood today or no?
2: I think so.
1: I don't know. I'm kind of bah humbug today.
3: But you would know.
1: I know, but that's what I'm saying. It's kind of a Monday. I'm kind of feeling bah humbug.
2: I was trying to be positive.
1: I know. Okay, let's see what they have to say next.
6: Cody Johnson told Bobby Bones about the time a label wanted him to lose the cowboy hat.
7: I'm not even going to mention the label, but they said, we love your stuff. We love you. But, I mean, would you be willing to take the hat off? And I was like, and I literally said, oh, you thought I bought this to come see you. And he kind of, and my managers are pretty.

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1: Got Eric, who is listening right now in Indiana. Eric, what's up, buddy?
3: Hey, is this Bobby?
1: Yes, sir.
3: Hey, Bobby, my man. So it's been a while since you gave away a pair of shoes. So I was trying to see if I couldn't get a pair of shoes. I got holes in these soles, and this pavement's getting hot.
1: You know what's funny? When he hit me with the my man.
4: Yeah, you knew something.
1: I knew something was up. I know what it was going to be. But when he hit me with the my man, why do you have holes in your shoes? Like, what's your job on the pavement?
3: I'm in construction.
1: So do you need boots?
3: I need anything you've got, Bobby.
1: No,
3: Give me something.
5: What? But like you're, if you're for work, I don't know that some Air Force Jordan thingies.
4: It'd be nice for after work.
1: Close enough, Amy.
5: What do you have? Like, I don't know your shoes.
1: Listen, I love shoes. Eric, but what do you need? You have me, so tell me what you need.
3: Tennis shoes. Because I wear tennis shoes at work. Boots kind of hurt my feet.
1: Oh, okay. Now let me ask you this question. What size are you?
3: 10.5.
1: They'd be a little big on you.
5: What are you, 11?
1: Yeah,
5: that's right.
1: Some say bigger. Some say bigger.
5: Bought you shoes for your birthday. It's 11.
1: And some say they're pretty tight, but you know, some say.
5: Okay.
1: Eric, do you have, and don't say it if you do, but do you have like a Venmo or a Cash App?
3: Yes, I do.
1: If I send you money to buy your own shoes that fit you, do you promise that you will spend the money on that?
3: Well, yes, of course.
1: But you my man'd me. And I don't know. When somebody my man's me, I don't know. They seem kind of slick, you know, my man?
5: Yeah, because he's got holes in his soles.
1: Yeah, big dog. You're telling me, Eric, if I send you.
3: And the pavement is hot.
1: Yeah, I feel you. Okay.
5: This was his big master plan to call in and just ask you for shoes and get them.
6: I mean, amazing.
4: And now he's getting money.
6: Right, now he's just getting cash.
4: Even better.
5: Is this what it takes?
1: I could send him a pair of shoes. I literally could. But they may not fit, and they'll be really nice shoes, and I don't want him to have a pair of really nice shoes that don't fit. I don't mind him having a pair of really nice shoes.
5: Especially if he's working in them. They need to fit.
1: Yeah. So.
5: Can't be flopping around.
1: Repeat after me. I, Eric. Promise. On the Bible. That if and when I receive money for these shoes from Bobby.
3: That if and when I receive money for shoes from Bobby.
1: Okay. I will actually buy shoes. Okay. This is what I'm going to do because I believe you because you promised on the Bible. Do you believe in God?
3: And I will call back in and let you know what kind of shoes I got.
1: Yeah, but you just say it.
4: You can say anything.
5: Maybe you need to send a picture.
1: Yeah. Okay, Eric, I'm going to put you on hold. I'm going to get your Cash App or Venmo. I'm going to send you $150, and I want you to go and buy you some nice shoes and then wear them, and that's what's up. And be honest, and I hope it helps you.
3: Let's go, Bobby.
1: You're being too happy. It's just a thing. It's like I don't know if he like needs them or like he just like wanted to see if he could get them.
5: I know.
6: Yeah.
5: This feels weird.
6: Just wanted.
1: I don't even care, though, because I like Eric, so I don't mind it.
4: My man.
1: I don't mind my man. Okay. Abby, will you put him on hold, get his information, and I'll help out Eric today.
7: Got it.
1: Okay.
7: Sorry.
1: Eric, what kind of construction do you do?
3: Remodeling.
1: Like you, general contractor or you?
3: Yeah, subcontractor.
1: Got it. Okay. I'm going to help you out. And don't lie to me.
3: I will not lie to you, Bobby. Thank you so much.
1: All right, my man. You stay on hold. I will send this to you in the next 15 minutes.
3: Thanks, Bobby.
1: All right, buddy. Don't hang up. Okay, there he is, Eric. He got it. He got in.
5: Yeah.
1: And then he got me. Because my thing is shoes, obviously. And if someone's like, I need shoes. Okay. I got you.
4: That was easy.
5: That's easy. So easy.
1: I think I wanted him to be a little more sad, though, I'll be honest with you. Like, I only got one shoe on now. Because it's like a Tiny Tim type story. But I'm going to send Eric that money right now.

0: 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They'll tell us what happened, and then we say what we would have done as well. It is an incident, though. We'll talk about it next. The Bobby Bones Show.
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4: Yeah, it's Bobby Bones.
5: Eddie went to dinner with the family?
6: Yeah.
5: What happened?
6: So we get there, we sit down, and the server comes with a pitcher and starts, serving everyone water in their glasses. Oh, it's nice. I'm a little parched. So I get my glass and I'm about to drink it when I notice something like a dark black, like something floating in it. I guess weird. So I back up a little bit. It's a fly. Ugh. There is a fly in my water. It's dead.
7: Ugh.
6: But it's sitting there.
5: What do you do?
6: I was going to ask you what you guys did because, dude, it's awkward, right? Like, first I'm just like, bleh. Like, I almost drank a fly. That's gross. Then second, I'm just like, it's just a fly.
5: Oh, I wouldn't have done just a fly, but I hear you.
6: So I started to reach in there and be like, it's just a fly. Pull it out. Like, pull it out, throw it, and just drink the water. But I didn't. I said, you know what? Kind of want them to know what they did.
5: What did they do?
8: They didn't do it. But sure.
6: They served a customer a glass of water with a fly in it.
5: Where was the fly? You think it was in the cup or you think it was in the water they poured?
8: I bet it landed in the pitcher.
6: It had to have been in the pitcher. Because the cups were just sitting there, you know, and they were empty. And then the pitcher, they come to put the water in it. So I said, excuse me, ma'am, there's a fly in my water. And she goes, oh, gosh, I'm so sorry. Like, let me just get you another water. But that was it. And I was like, I don't know if I should make a bigger stink out of it. Some kind of, I don't know, but I just left it there. And I said, you know what? That's fine. I got a water. Didn't have a fly in it. I'm good.
8: But is everybody else, then I would be like, and could everybody else at the table get new water? Because their water came from the dead fly pitcher.
5: Oh, you gave your family fly water.
6: I didn't think about that.
5: Yeah, you gave your family fly water, dude.
6: That's a good point, Amy. Mm.
5: Well, like, what would Evil Eddie have done?
6: Oh, I think Evil Eddie probably would have made a big deal out of it. And been like, no, we're not going to eat here unless we get our food for free.
5: Mm. Did you consider Evil Eddie?
6: No. Dude, honestly, I was really considering just taking it out of the glass and drinking it. Because if I was at home.
5: That's easy.
8: Right. If there's a fly, you're like, okay,
6: whatever. You just take it out and drink it.
5: Yeah. But at home's not a restaurant, an experience.
6: What would you have done?
5: Said, hey, just fly my water, like a new glass and a new pitcher of water, please. That's it.
6: Oh.
8: You would think, though, maybe some places might be like, hey, let's go ahead and send an appetizer out to that family that dealt with the fly.
5: Let's talk to what you had done.
9: I would ask to talk to the manager.
5: Okay. Hello. Hello. Yeah. Yes, the Daniel family. What can I do for you?
9: We have a problem here. Your health code violations. There was a fly in the pitcher of water.
5: I'm so sorry.
9: Yeah, so I think we need to be compensated. Our meal probably needs to be taken care of.
6: You haven't ordered yet, though.
9: Well, I'm about to order, or else we're going to have to go find another restaurant.
5: Oh, so sorry. And so, what I would like to say is, I'm French, can you tell?
6: I can tell.
5: Okay. Oh, so sorry. We will send you a fried pickle.

0: Pickles. Sorry about that, but give us a fried pickle.
1: Oh, no, fried pickles is not enough, man. I'm sorry, but, like, we could have been contaminated, my family, my kids. We could have been sick because you have dead flies in your water. That's not acceptable.
0: Uh-huh, but you are not. So if you'd like to go, go ahead.
1: Okay, goodbye.
0: Goodbye.
2: That's what and then that's it? Who wins there?
3: When you leave, you
1: we do, because then they get a negative Yelp review.
2: Oh, you're going to go to Yelp.
1: Yeah, they got flies in their stuff, man. Be careful. They tried to force me to eat flies for dinner.
0: They tried to force me to eat flies.
2: See, my mind never went that far.
1: Or you pull up your Yelp and start typing it out so the manager can see and be like, hey, you want me to hit enter? You want me to hit send?
2: Oh, wow, wow, wow.
1: That easy.
0: You write it up and you hold your finger over the enter button like, I'm going to push enter.
1: Yeah, free meal, man.
2: And you expect them to be like, no, no, no, please don't do that.
1: Absolutely.
0: I don't think it's worthy of a whole free meal. I do think an appetizer is fine, but I think also I just like some new water, please. Or cover our drinks.
2: Fried pickles good?

0: Tell me something good.
1: Residents at a senior living center are lining up for something they haven't been able to enjoy in years, all thanks to one really amazing idea. Lunchbox has this coming up next in our positivity segment called Tell Me Something Good. Hey, get your bones on. It's the
2: 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DraftKings presents a message on responsible gaming.
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3: Tell me something good.
4: Man, there's a senior living place in Boise, Idaho, and they've been just, you know, sitting by a gorgeous river, but they could never enjoy it. They couldn't, you know, go outside. Well, the director said, you know what? Let's get some bikes and bring the joy back. And now they're riding bikes along the river.
5: I like it.
6: Seems dangerous.
5: It seems dangerous.
6: Yeah, I started thinking that.
5: I like it.
6: Like, there might have been a reason they hadn't done that yet.
5: I like it in moderation.
4: Guys, they're not actually on the trail. They really just ride around the facility. They made a track inside so they can see the river.
6: Okay.
4: Sorry.
5: Okay, and not only that, I'm looking at pictures. So explain the bikes.
4: I mean, I think they're just a little, like, stationary bike, right?
5: Nah. So what happens is one of the younger members of the team that works there pedals the bike, and they're mostly put in these little chairs.
6: Oh, that's cute.
5: And they get pushed on the bike.
6: Okay, that's cute. They're not riding. They're not actually.
5: They're going on bike rides. I'm up for it. I like this better.
6: Yes.
5: Because originally I was like, you know how many hips are going to get broken from this?
6: They're going to fall in the river.
5: Yeah. I didn't think about the movement
6: in
5: the river.
6: Fall off.
5: Yeah, I'm looking at it. I like it now more.
4: Okay, I thought they were getting to ride the bikes, but they are just a passenger.
6: That's good.
5: You know, put 90-year-olds on Huffies. That's it. I do like the story. What's it from?
4: It is from the Table Rock Senior Living in Boise, Idaho.
5: No, the source.
7: The article.
5: So we don't get sued.
4: Oh, KTVB, my favorite news source.
5: Yeah, 7. Out there in KTVB Boise. 7.
6: Oh, okay.
5: So I'm watching the video now of it. All right, there you go. That's what it's all about.
1: That was Tell Me Something Good.
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5: We have Corey Kent coming by. I love this dude's music. Raymundo, would you give me a Corey Kent song? Here you go.
9: I keep the windows down and the wind in the air. Keep her heart hanging on round every
5: time. That's the number one song. Can you name it? Can you name
6: Amy?
5: It?
6: Amy?
5: Amy?
7: The title is?
5: Yeah, can you name it?
7: Yes.
5: What is it?
7: Wild as Her.
5: So, he's coming by. I'm a big fan. We'll talk to him in a little bit.
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5: In case you didn't know,
0: Corey Kent graduated at 16 years old so he could finish high school so he could just get to work. He just finished. He's like, I'm not going to leave and just jump out. I'm going to finish. And so at 17, he just moved to Nashville. He's got two number one songs, Wild as Her.
6: I keep the windows down.
0: And This Heart.
6: Nah, it ain't even you. Damn, this heart and everything.
0: Here he is now. One of my favorite guys. Here is Corey Kent.
5: Here we go.
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0: Will you tell them your Willie Nelson story?
7: I was 16 years old. My uncle buys my grandfather tickets, like really good seats, like third or fourth row seats to Willie Nelson. And I walked in, and at this point in my life, I like couldn't really enjoy a concert because all I could think about is like, what would I do if I was up there? Would I be ready? What would I sing? Would I be ready for that moment? And I walked over to this sweet lady at the concession stand, and I was like, this is going to sound super odd, but do you have any like cardboard or anything? And so she walked to the trash, she pulled out a piece of cardboard and handed it to me. And she's like, what do you want this for? And I wrote, it's my dream to play a song with you. And I didn't know what I was going to do with that sign, but I tried to walk down there and I got stopped by a security guard because you had to have like a wristband to be on the floor or whatever. I walked back up, walked around to the next security guard and I was like, I just got to act like I belong here. Walked straight through with my sign. I sit down next to my grandfather and I'm like, this is my chance, you know? So I hold this sign up, and the guy behind me is pissed because I'm blocking his view. And these people pay good money for this seat, right? Like, so I hold the sign up, and Willie sees the sign, and he leans over, he takes his bandana off his head, and he throws it to me. It's like a very obvious, like, thanks for being here. Put the sign down. So, of course, being, you know, naive, bullheaded 16-year-old me, I take the bandana. And I put it in my pocket, and I'm like, that's crazy. I got a bandana from Willie Nelson. And then I put the sign up. And he leaned over again a couple songs later, and he threw me another bandana. And I was like, this is great, man. I was like, hey, Papa, check this out. Like, open your eyes for a second. I got a bandana for you. And then I put the sign back up. And the third time, he leans over, he throws me another bandana. I'm not kidding. This is the third bandana off this guy's head. And I grabbed it, and I looked behind me, and I talked to the guy behind me, and I was like, bro, I'm sorry. I got to do this, but you can have this bandana. Like, hopefully this buys me a little grace here. I put the sign back up, and he leans over, and he goes, all right, what do you want to play? I knew that nobody in that place wanted to see a random 16-year-old kid sing On the Road Again or Blue Eyes Crying in the Rain. Like, they want to hear Willie sing that, right? And I also knew that Willie loved Bob Wills. Like, that's one of his biggest inspirations. And I'd seen him play this song called Milk Cow Blues, which is one of my favorite songs to sing. And I said, Milk Cow Blues. And I could see his eyes get like, what does a 16-year-old kid know about 1930s Dust Bowl era, you know, Bob Wills music? And he's like, all right, get up here. They escorted me over. They started the song. Like, we didn't talk about what key is this going to be in. Like, it could have been an absolute train wreck. It could have been terrible. If they started that song too high or too low, I wouldn't have been able to sing it. But they played it in the exact key that we played it in. And I walked up there and he goes, what's your name? And I was like, Corey Kent. And he walks up to the mic and he goes, Corey Kent, everybody. And the coolest moment, I think still to this day, the coolest moment in my career was, you know, Willie obviously doesn't know if I can sing.

0: at all. Like, I could have been terrible. So he's right there next to his mic, basically ready to take over if I get up there and bomb. I start singing the first, "Well, I woke up this morning," and I just saw this, like, huge grin on Willie's face of like, oh, thank God this kid can sing, you know what I mean? And he gets this big grin, and he just nods at me, and he lets me sing the whole song. And in the middle of the song, I'm like, nobody at school is going to believe this on Monday. Like, and nobody 16 years old is at this Willie Nelson concert. Like, nobody from my school is here. So I pull out my phone, and I'm like, I'm going to snap a quick picture while they're taking a solo. And I'm like, my hands are shaking. So I take this picture, and it looks like the ghost of Willie Nelson. Like, you can't tell. You can't see anything. But that, after the show, I got to talk to Willie for a few minutes, and I was like, hey, if you have any advice for a kid that wants to take a real stab at this music thing, what would it be? And he goes, it's easy. You gotta write great songs. And if you don't know how to write great songs, you gotta go spend some time in Nashville, Tennessee, where some of the greatest songwriters in the world live. And, that night changed my life, changed the trajectory of my life. And now we're here.
1: Tell me that's not a top five story.
2: Oh, yeah, that's amazing. Amazing.
1: It's one of the greatest stories. Yeah, I watched the video, and it's like, I'm not sure the brand, but you're in like an Under Armour pullover. Like,
0: goes,
1: you got a short haircut, buzz cut, yeah. blue jeans. I mean, he just looks like a kid who was just playing baseball and then decided to, you know, go to the show.
3: That's so
1: And
3: good.
1: You do see Willie just like smiling at you from the side, like, oh, he's got this. And he like, yeah. It like tickled him.
0: Yeah, you could tell. It was, I mean, he's one of the, obviously, he is one of the people who enjoys live music on a completely different level. I mean, he's still doing it. Like, it brings him so much joy, and you can just tell in every show. Like, I think I just caught the bug from him.
1: We're going to play Empty Words. I don't know. Give me a little story, a little anecdote about this one.
0: This song is it just doesn't sound like anything else. You know, it's a lot of soulful influence in this, and we made this song, created like every aspect of it in the third floor of Combustion, just me and one of my best friends, Austin Goodlow, who's producing this record. We knew it was going to be special. We played this show in Sacramento. We just picked up a random show, and it was a little club, and it was a sold out crowd, and they sang this song like every word, as loud as they sing Wild as Her or the stuff that's been on the radio. And so it just feels like they've taken ownership of this song, and now it's going to be on the radio.
1: Where Corey, I got to play your song, dude. I got to play Empty Words. All right,
0: shut up.
1: He's got to go.
0: Song.
1: It's Corey Kent. This is his new song, Empty Words. Album comes out in September.
0: Yeah.
1: Ish. All right. Ish. There he is. Corey Kent, everybody. Great job.
0: Thank you, guys.

0: the Bobby Bones.
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10: Yeah. On Friday, we talked about this roller coaster, and it got stuck. Now, it wasn't a roller coaster that got stuck at the top of like an arch, because that happened at Six Flags, and everybody held the rail and walked down. This was a roller coaster that, imagine, you're going to the top, but it's straight up, and so you're looking at the clouds, like straight up, and it stops right there. So you're looking straight at the sky. I mean, it is straight vertical, and it stops. And then they had to go up and save the people. And this one was really scary looking. And I got two stories here. One is crazy. Two is ultra crazy. Yeah, I said it. Okay, here we go. Number one, these are the firefighters breaking down the heroic rescue of 8 stranded on the Pier roller coaster. Because when you see it, it's looking out over the water too.
11: Oh my goodness.
8: Yeah, yeah. All right, go ahead.
12: Our ladder extends 105 feet. The ride was about 100 feet. We couldn't secure the harness as, you know, fully tied until we released the arm. We tag-lined them to the bucket, our bucket. And then once we released the arm, then we had to tighten up the harness where it needed to be. A lot of them didn't have any more energy left. So we told them, just stay there, don't move. We're gonna lift you.
8: So they go up and basically cherry pick and bucket. And so they're up in this thing really high. And these people are, again, their backs are to the ground and their eyeballs are at the sky. They have to release that arm before they can do anything with them. Oh. So you're those people. And before they can strap anything on you, they have to free the one thing.
11: Oh, now, luckily, holding you.
8: Luckily, gravity's got you pushed back.
11: Sure.
8: You're on the seat. Still.
11: And I understand why they're exhausted. Like, they're stressed.
8: Your butt's been puckered for 4 hours.
13: Yes. I can, like, feel it in my body right now, and I have no idea what it would...

0: feel like at all, but I'm like tense for them right now. Yeah.
1: Wasn't it hours?
0: Ugh.
1: They were up there for hours.
0: Yeah.
1: Four hours. Okay, I just want to make sure it was 4 hours.
0: It's crazy.
1: Oh, my God.
2: That's such a long time.
1: And what if you got to pee and poop?
2: Well, you got to do it.
1: Well, you hope you're in one, there's only two rows. You want to be in the back row.
0: Oh, gosh. Oh, no.
1: I know. So that's from Fox 26 Houston. Now, I want to play this other story. And I don't really know how I feel about it fully. I read the whole story and I had thoughts, but I want to hear them talk. There is a woman who has filed a lawsuit against a firefighter who saved her from the Pier roller coaster. And again, 8 people stranded hundreds of feet in the air for several hours. The operation, widely praised. We talked about this. One of the rescued riders has since filed a lawsuit alleging she was inappropriately touched. Here's a clip.
3: The woman alleges that during her extraction from the ride, a firefighter touched her inappropriately while attempting to maneuver her to safety. The rescue reportedly involved extremely difficult positioning because of the angle of the ride and the dangerous height. But the woman now claims the contact went beyond what was necessary during the emergency. She is currently seeking $50,000 in damages.
1: So I don't know what happened. I'd like to say that. I was not there. I did not see it. But I want to talk about me for a second. If ever I'm in this place, you have full authority to grab my wiener.
2: Yeah.
0: Oh, if that's the way to get you out.
1: Yeah, if you have to grab my wiener to get me out of there, hold it.
0: Yeah.
1: Because
0: if there's nothing
1: else. These firefighters are probably scared to death, too. These people are going to fall. You're grabbing anything and everything.
2: Anything.
1: Again, I don't know what happened. But I would imagine these firefighters are also so nervous and scared about this situation that they're probably... Again, I'm inserting all of my thoughts, not any truth to this. They're probably not really like getting turned on.
2: No, they're scared for their life too.
0: Mm-hmm.
1: So, again, I don't know. And I don't want to victim blame. It just seemed like a weird story. And I just wanted to say, heck, if you got to put a finger on my BH and grab my wiener,
0: that's what I was
1: thinking.
0: If
1: that's what it's going to take, go for it.
2: Why would you need to do that?
1: Well, you never know. Just I don't know what they're going through.
0: To have a hook, you know?
1: Yes.
2: To a good grip.
0: Yes.
2: Yeah. Sorry, sir.
0: Yeah,
2: I'm gonna
0: sometimes
2: have to do this.
0: You got to like really get.
1: And I hope that did not happen. I hope her version didn't happen. It might have.
0: I know. I hope so too.
1: I hope it didn't. But man. Also, I'd be going for more than $50,000 if I thought it was. Like real,
2: like yeah.
1: You know,
2: real inappropriate.
0: Are they gonna get money for
2: the ride?
0: Yeah.
4: Oh, they have to.
1: That's interesting.
0: So this is just like a.
1: I don't know. Do you have to do like a captcha to get up on the ride? Like, which one's real? Are you a robot? And then you clear your. You know, now you got to like sign something or look at a sign that says you're giving away your life rights to get up on a roller coaster. So anyway, I saw that. I don't know what happened. I like to say again before people get mad at me, but I would just want to say if I'm ever trapped somewhere and you got to stick a finger in every hole, you have full authority to.
2: Noted.
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5: 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Let's go.
3: Ocala Mike is irritated at the firefighter story because I think Ocala Mike is a firefighter. Let's go over and talk to him now. Hey, Mike, you're on the show. What's up, man?
6: Hey, good morning, guys. First and foremost, thanks for what you do each and every day. You guys have a great balance of fun, humor, seriousness, and just great upbeat morning. Thanks to you guys. Thanks for what you do each and every day. Yeah, I'm a little irritated. I really find it really incredibly doubtful that this is a time that a guy's going to cop a feel. These rescues are very technical. These guys are very good at what they do. They train just hours upon hours to handle these types of emergencies. They were at the limit of their apparatus as well, their fire apparatus, the bucket that they were in being extended that high, so they had to think outside the box. And I highly doubt that this guy is going to cop a feel on this woman. Now, to be fully transparent, there are times where we're going to treat your body literally like a piece of meat because we need to move it the way we need to move it. I don't mean that in a disrespectful manner. I'm just being very open and honest. And with all adults, we let the adult know what we're going to do and when we're going to do it, usually with a countdown. Now, if something goes awry and we have to move them in a manner that wasn't the planned manner, we're going to just do that. So I highly doubt he copped a feel during this rescue. Those guys did a phenomenal job taking these guys and gals off of that roller coaster at that altitude.
3: That's what I felt too, meaning their lives are on the line too. And it's, you know, kind of hard to be pervy whenever you think you're going to die and you got to grab and pull and save. And it's just, to me, we weren't there, obviously, but I find it very hard to believe that that's the case. And I'm glad an actual firefighter called in because mm-hmm. me, I'm like, grab my wiener. And I could lose some credibility in my story when I'm saying that. But it's like, grab whatever you got. The point is, you got to save me. You just have to grab whatever you got to grab. Because, again, they had to release that bar from that roller coaster.
7: Ugh.
8: Which is terrifying.
3: And like you said, it was fully extended. Those guys are fully extended. Mike, I'm glad you called, in all seriousness. And appreciate what you do as well because you're risking your life constantly.
6: Thanks for the kind words. God bless you guys. Keep doing a great job, and everybody keep safe.
3: All right, Mike. Thank you. Let's go to Jennifer, who's on the phone right now. Hey, Jennifer, you're on the show. What's going on?
9: Hey, good morning, studio.
7: Morning.
9: I do have a problem with this female. My son and I have listened to you since he was in junior high. We listened to you his first day of college, Bobby. He's an absolute fan, just on a different note.
3: Thank you.
9: However, this female needs her head examined. I want you when it grab treat me like the piece of meat I need to be treated. Okay? Just get me down. This is the reason I don't ride coasters.
3: Wait, well, what's the reason? What's the reason exactly?
9: The reason exactly is I have a beautiful fear of heights, and I have an even more grand fear of falling, you know, but I mean, mishaps happen, and the fact that she had the audacity, as Mike said, to think that firefighter popped a feel, she's really full of herself.
3: He
9: could have just left her hanging. He could have just left her up there.
3: Theoretically, I fully agree. Again, we weren't there, but I agree. But I wasn't there, so I can 99.8% say, like, that's crazy.
8: Yeah, in some

0: wild situation we may hear back after this story develops that, this is actually his 20th accusation against him. We could be like, there's probably some weight here.
1: The cop of Bill savior.
0: However, if he's there's nothing else to back this up, then it does seem a little just circumstantial. Like he had to do whatever he had to do to save her.
2: I'm watching these guys come down with them. They could die doing this.
3: Yeah. Right, and that's the thing. Like, if it was on the ground, you know, like in a safe area, that would make, okay, everyone's calm.
2: If it was in a porta potty.
3: Whatever. What? In the air where everyone's scared? No, I don't think so.
0: And even, you know, the firefighter that was, Mike? He said, and will normally give a countdown. I feel like, even with all my training in that situation, like, I might be like, you know what, today I'm going to skip the countdown because, like, let's just, you know?
2: Well, and if things start slipping, there's no countdown. There's just grabbing.
0: Just grab.
2: Wild story, man. Thank you for all the calls on that. We'll halt on those calls at that. I think we got our point across there. But you can call us, talk to us, leave us a voicemail at any time. 877-77-BOBBY. I do want to put on Chris, who wants to agree with Lunchbox about teachers and how Lunchbox hates teachers, et cetera. Chris in Kansas, you're on the show.
4: Hey, what's up, guys?
2: Hey, man.
4: Yeah. I'm unlike the 99% of the country who never agrees with Lunchbox. I actually agree with them on this one. I recently retired from teaching after 37 years. And I don't think most teachers would expect any kind of bonus, but it certainly isn't necessary. The kids' parents already pay our salaries through their taxes, so it's not like we're already not being compensated for it. So completely agree with Lunchbox. If he doesn't want to pay the 20 or 25 bucks for the teacher who's just doing what they're supposed to be doing, totally on board with that.
2: I think we're all on board with, if you don't want to do it, you don't have to do it. But I don't think it's a reason to get angry because they're going, hey, if I want to buy our teacher a gift at the end of the year to show appreciation, like, I have no problem with that whatsoever. It's like tipping culture. It's so, like, out of control. However, if you want to do it, good for you. Like, no one's saying you have to tip in all these places. No one's taking a taser and putting it to your back and going, if you don't tip, I'm going to tase the crap out of you. Now, is it, hey, tip here? A little too much? Probably. You don't have to do it. Just like this. And these are people that are taking care of your kids. These are people that are underpaid, wildly underpaid, that are taking care of your kids. So have no problem with, if you want to, rewarding a teacher that means a lot to you. But Chris, I'm with you. You don't have to. You ain't going to go to teacher jail if you don't.
4: Can I disagree with
2: you about
4: teachers being just horribly underpaid?
2: I would love for you to. Well, you're retired, though, to be fair. It's easy to say it retired.
0: He just retired.
2: Go ahead.
4: I do it. And that's one of the perks of being a teacher is I'm 60 years old and I get to retire because the state of Kansas takes really good care of you. But if you really break it down, and there's probably going to be teachers that are going to get mad at me, and that's okay. But, like, my duty day is 7:10 to 3:10. Monday through Friday, never have to work a weekend. We get every holiday off, every, you know, 2 weeks at Christmas. We get almost 3 months off at September. So you're working about 7 3/4 hours a day. You tell me where you can do something like that and still make enough money to take care of yourself and be able to retire comfortably at a reasonable age.
2: I think my response to that would be, it's not a job that pays by the hour of importance. Like, you could look at this job and go, well, you guys are only there 4 hours. And go, well, you know, if I just made a little bit of money and I was here 4 hours, be like, well, yeah, make good money here 4 hours. But this isn't a job that actually pays by the hour. It pays by, like, the value that I provide. And I think teachers provide a value if done right. And I think you would have people get into the teaching industry that probably don't, because there's not enough money for them to feel like they can build the lifestyle that they want. You would get people being teachers that are in the private sector doing very high level jobs that would be amazing teachers if the money was higher. So it's not just about teachers now not getting paid much, but you have so many people that would be the greatest teachers going, well, that doesn't pay enough. Why would I do that?

0: And I don't give a crap about changing the lives of kids when it comes to me barely being able to afford paying a mortgage. And it's just not that type of job. It's a type of job that is underpaid because of the value that is provided to those kids, if provided right, so they can grow and be great members of society, to allow society to thrive, to grow. So that to me is what it is. It's not an hourly job. Teaching to me is never an hourly job, and we're paying you by the hour, and you do pretty good because you don't work for 3 months. Teaching is a job that you are actually making a difference in. You're encouraging or discouraging kids to create a life, to create a better society. So it's not an hourly job. So by the hour, teachers do great, but it's not an hourly job. That would be my response to that.
1: Yeah, and then my response to that is, I've always agreed with one of your pieces of advice. You need to find something that you love to do. And I taught since 1989, and I've never felt like I had to work a day in my life. So, you know, if a parent wants to provide you with something a little extra, I'm not going to turn them down, obviously. But also, you know, we're like everybody else. We're just doing what we're asked to do, and we do it because we want to do it. We don't do it because of anything on that, you know, anything extrinsic that I've got. So, you know, if Lunchbox is comfortable with not paying that, I think that's totally fine. And I think most teachers probably don't expect anything like that as well.
0: Well, I think we agree on that. I think it's fine, too, if he doesn't want to. Like, I think everybody agrees on mm-hmm. that. Yeah, so that's not the issue. And by the way, shout out to you for teaching that long.
2: What grade, too? Because, like,
3: he's so chill.
1: I'm a high school. Of course, you guys are going to say, oh, he's a gym teacher. I was a weightlifting, high school conditioning teacher is what we call it here.
2: He's not like teaching kids all day. He'd be like, I was exhausted at the end of the day.
3: Well, yeah, no wonder he didn't work like after hours or on weekends. He didn't have papers to grade. Because I feel like teachers.
0: Hey, now we're hating on Chris.
2: No, Chris, sorry.
3: I bet there's so many teachers listening right now. They're like, wait a second. I work on the weekends.
0: Yeah, and in the summer. And yeah. Have to get other, in the end, my philosophy on teachers' pay is not paying them by the hour or by the months that they have off. It's by their value and what they can provide, do provide, or would provide if people that are in the private sector with high-level jobs would actually go and teach, because they actually could offer a lot more. That would be my reason. But, man, Chris, you're playing dodgeball. And
2: weightlifting teacher.
0: Nah, Chris, you're awesome, dude. I appreciate you calling, man.
1: And walking out. So,
0: all right, but hey,
1: anyway,
0: seriously, I thought I'd just call
1: and say, you know, teachers do, we do well, and most of us do it because we want to do it. We don't do it for the money, and you know, the parents already pay our salary through taxes. So the other stuff is nice, but it certainly isn't necessary.
0: All right, there you have it.
3: Okay.
2: You know what's funny about this whole thing, though, too, is that like the teacher's not asking for this gift,
0: right?
2: Another parent is. But Lunchbox is mad at the teachers.
0: And also, you don't have to do it. No one's even saying you have to do it. Yeah, Chris, thank you. Thank you for your service in the weight room. And that's what's
4: coming up. Tell me something good.
0: Yeah. Teenage patients at one hospital got a surprise of a lifetime when doctors and nurses and volunteers came together to do something really amazing. You're going to love this story. Amy has it next in our segment called Tell Me Something Good.
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2: Bobby asked Ella Langley which instrument she learned first as a child.
3: Guitar? No, piano. I started taking piano lessons young, really young. And I was so young, I was like trying to learn it by ear, and the teacher was getting aggravated with me, so they told me I was too young. And then I never went back, and that's like one of the biggest regrets of my life.
4: That you didn't stick with piano? Mm-hmm. Did your parents put you in piano?
3: My grandma did.
4: And was she a piano player?
3: My grandpa was, but my grandma grew up singing in church, so just always thought it was really important to learn, and still literally one of the biggest regrets. I can only play a little bit by ear, but guitar, so really the first one I learned is guitar.
5: Yeah.

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3: People.com had the sweetest article about how Seattle Children's Hospital hosted their first ever prom for their patients there. Kids range between 15 and 19 years old, and obviously all of their peers are having prom and graduations and all kinds of things. Well, they brought in donated formal wear, professional hair and makeup, food, drinks, a DJ, photo booth, a light-up dance floor, and therapy animals, including a mini horse. So this prom was legit. They delivered invitations to each of the patients to attend prom through their therapy dogs that work at the hospital, Scarlett and Nash, which I think is a cute way to invite the kids to prom. And they said the event was such a success that they plan on hosting the prom annually.
4: I love that for those kids who probably thought, I just don't get to do that.
3: I know.
4: Like, that's it. I don't get to do that.
5: And with a horse, it sounds better than the original prom.
4: I'm looking.
3: I know.
4: They even put a unicorn thing on the horse's head.
3: Cute.
5: That's awesome.
4: In the pictures, yeah. There you go. There you go. That's what it's all about.
0: That was Tell Me Something Good.

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1: Corey Kent was on with us talking about how when he was a kid, he got on stage and played with Willie Nelson. It is a great story. You should hear that. Also, Lunchbox is mad at teachers again. And if you go over to our podcast, we do an entire half-hour segment of personal from our lives. Tell me something good. 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

0: story comes to us from Montgomery County, New York. A man got arrested for DUI, and he gets his one phone call. He calls his friend, "Hey, man, I got arrested. Come pick me up." He's like, "I'm on my way." 25-year-old guy jumps in his car, drives to the police station, pulls into a secured lot, and like, "Whoa, whoa, whoa, that's not a parking lot. Can you get out of the car?" Busted for DUI.
1: He was drunk.
0: Yep. Yeah. Of course.
1: He was drunk. Got it. Okay.
0: I'm Lunchbox. That's your bonehead story of the day.

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1: Hey, Joy. Oh, you are glowing.
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0: Hello, Bobby Bones. My 9-year-old has an incredibly dark sense of humor. And for the third time this year, it's ended with authorities involved. He's not doing anything illegal or dangerous. But once, he convinced a neighbor he'd found a gun in the woods. And another time, he told a teacher something vague about not feeling safe at home. This isn't a dark sense of humor.
1: That
0: triggered an investigation. He's smart, calm, and weirdly charming about it afterward, which honestly makes it even more unsettling. We've punished him, taught consequences. We've explained why it's not funny. Is this kid just pushing boundaries, or is this the kind of behavior that we should genuinely worry about? Signed, mom of a thrill-seeking 9-year-old. I did not think that's where the dark humor was going to go. Getting your parents investigated.
1: That's not good.
0: I don't have a 9-year-old. Amy, what are your thoughts?
2: Well, I think this is something that should be addressed. I don't know on the worry scale where you need to be, but I wouldn't ignore it or, I know I was kind of laughing at it too a little bit, but when you think about it, and it seems that you understand it's not a laughing matter. So.
0: Okay, there's just a difference in convincing the neighbor you found a gun in the woods, because that's just something a stupid kid does. Mm-hmm. But then getting your parents investigated.
1: That's so bad.
0: That's so bad.
2: Yeah, it's so bad.
0: That's like, so just bad. He doesn't know it's so bad, but it's so bad.
2: I know, it's so bad. And I maybe you just haven't picked the right consequence yet. Because I said the consequences haven't worked. So
0: I would encourage his humor in different ways if he's like genuinely trying to be funny.
2: But his humor is like blatant lies.
0: What humor's not?
2: If I can think of one.

0: things that are funny that aren't like complete deceit. Mm-hmm.
1: I think as a parent, you're going to have to do right now the deciding. Is he trying to be funny? He hasn't found it yet. Like, does he think these are actually jokes?
0: Like a prankster.
1: Yes. Does he think these are actually jokes and they're not and they've hit really wrong? Or is he, are his intentions something else? Like, is he just looking for attention with dark subjects? Like,
0: right. Gun?
1: I think there is a massive, such a difference. Because if he just, you know, his jokes are bombing right now. If he's trying to be funny, you can encourage him that way. But if it's not, I think it's a different conversation.
0: Scared straight?
2: Take him to jail? 24 hours?
1: But he's not being a bad kid. His material's just not working. His material's not hitting.
2: Yeah. He needs to change his style.
1: He's got to find some. If he's like, I want to be a comic, I want to be a comedian. Like, you got to sit with him and show him some comedians that this is what they do.
0: Like, put on some Nate Bargatze.
1: Okay, but Nate's super clean.
0: Exactly.
1: But maybe he doesn't want to do that. Maybe he wants to do some dark stuff.
0: Okay, well, maybe you show him Nate. He innately has the darker, then he'll meet in the middle.
1: Who's the guy, Mike, that's really dark? Anthony Jeselnik. Wait. Show him some Anthony Jeselnik.
0: Who's that?
1: He's the guy that's like, so, here's the deal. It's just dark and he...
2: A little twisted?
1: And big twists in his jokes.
0: Okay.
1: So, yeah, it's tough. I just wish I knew the kid's intent. The mom knows the intent. If the intent is just to get attention for himself because he feels like he's lonely and sad, and if he does this, he can get attention, that's one way. If, two, he wants to be a comedian, material's not working right now, I think you find comedians he can watch to try to make that better. Mm-hmm. But also, no jokes about guns, period.
2: No
1: jokes about abuse. There are certain things you can't joke about. And so... You want to hear Anthony Jeselnik joke?
0: Sure.
1: Okay, I'm just going to read one. This is his joke. This is not my joke. Last week, my neighbor's kid went missing. He was playing hide and seek in the neighborhood. 2 weeks later, they found him dead in an abandoned refrigerator. How many kids do you know that died a winner?
0: That die what?
1: A winner.
3: That's funny.
0: Oh, because the game.
1: He's playing hide and seek.
3: He won.
1: And that story's not real.
0: He died.
1: But he makes that
0: up. But he won.
1: Right.
2: He won the game.
1: So that's a dark joke. And it's not true. That's not a real story from his life. But he's like...
3: That's really funny, though. That's really funny.
1: That's dark. Last week, I saw a pregnant woman get hit by a bus. Or as I like to call it, a gender reveal party.
2: Oh, dang.
1: So, right. Like, that didn't really happen. But that's dark humor when I think... Like, Anthony Jeselnik is very funny to me. I love dark humor.
0: Mm-hmm.
1: So
0: I wonder if with Anthony, when he was a kid, like... How did
1: maybe
0: it begin
1: he
0: for him?
1: Told them the neighbor he's has like, a gun in the woods or something.
0: Right.
1: Yeah. There you go. Shout out Anthony Jeselnik. And then also, good luck, mom. Figure out what the kid's up to and then approach it one of the two ways. That's our advice. All right, close it up. Hey.

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0: Bobby wanted to know if Jason Aldean's kids think he's cool.
1: Do your kids think you're cool?
2: I don't know.
1: They've gotten older, so now they kind of see what's really going on.
2: Yeah, I mean, I think they get it. You know, it's just different. I mean, when they're your kids, I mean, your dad, you may do something cool, but, you know, at the end of the day, they don't care. I mean, they don't know any different. To them, it's

0: very normal and, you know, whatever. So I hope they think I'm cool. And part of the legacy I want to leave is for them and their families and all that stuff. And so if they don't think it's cool yet, I hope they will at some point.
1: Yeah. The

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1: All right, voicemail.
2: I was listening to the Nico Moon interview you had on May 15th, and it was spectacular. Loved it. Never heard of him before, but definitely a fan now.
1: Boom. Awesome interview. Go to the podcast. Listen to it if you missed it. Back from May 15th even. Yeah, love that guy. Love that interview. Nico Moon. Here's that song. We just trying to have a good time. But, yeah. Okay, give me this one.
3: The funniest thing ever, had no clue as a kid, my mom, single mom, would take us and drive us around throughout the night and pull up to the hotel, Holiday Inn. There was a pool. Long story short, she drove around for probably 25, 35 minutes. We all fell asleep. We were maybe 15, 18 minutes out from our house. The closest Holiday Inn Express with a pool. That was our vacation. Love you guys. Later. Bye.
1: And probably a good memory. Mm. Probably good memory.
4: So I'm trying to follow what he was saying. She would drive them to the Holiday Inn pool and they would just swim.
1: Mm-hmm.
5: That's smart.
4: And then go home? That
1: probably,
4: is?
1: Probably.
4: That's kind of smart.
6: I've done that before.
1: Yeah. Vacation.
6: Yeah.
1: Tell your kids it's vacation. All right, we're done. Everybody, check out the podcast. We talked about Nico Moon a second ago, but we had a really good show today, including Corey Kent, who gave an excellent interview about the first time he ever went to a Willie Nelson concert, and then he got on stage with Willie accidentally. It was a whole thing. Go listen to it. It's all up. We also do a personal Tell Me Something Good. It's like a half-hour segment we do only on the podcast feed. That's it. We'll see you tomorrow. Bye, everybody.
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2: Weather is...

0: mix of sun and clouds as we go through the afternoon. Temperatures will top out in the low to mid 70s with a northwest wind at 5 to 10 miles an hour. Skies become partly cloudy tonight with lows in the low to mid 50s. Partly to mostly sunny on Tuesday with scattered afternoon storms, highs around 70. Scattered evening storms, then clearing Tuesday night, lows in the upper 40s, sunny on Wednesday. I'm meteorologist Matthew Harding from the Cole Chevy Body Shop Weather Center.
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0: Jericho Brown right there. It's 106.3, 1077 Kix Country. Man, Alan Jackson's final concert, Last Call, One More for the Road, the finale, just added two more major names to the lineup, those being George Strait and Lainey Wilson. Eric Church, Luke Combs, Luke Bryan, and Miranda Lambert will also celebrate AJ's 30-year touring career. The concert's going to be at Nashville's Nissan Stadium. It's already sold out, and resale ticket prices are exceedingly high, with the cheapest currently at $443 per ticket. The most expensive, get this, at $7,500. That's prime floor seats, mind you. But have to really open up that wallet if you want those kind of seats. But it's a star-studded lineup. Again, Eric Church, Luke Combs, Luke Bryan, Miranda Lambert, Lainey Wilson, George Strait, and, of course, Alan Jackson, all taking the stage June 27th, Nashville's Nissan Stadium. AJ, a member of the Country Music Hall of Fame, he's had an illustrious career with 17 CMA Awards, 19 ACM Awards, and 35 number one singles to his name, and he plans to close this chapter of his life to spend more time with his family. Can't blame a man for that. Again, the concert taking place on June 27th. Hopefully they'll film it and make a special out of it. More country coming up. Also, look at that weather forecast on the way. Keep it locked in at 106.3, 1077 Kix Country.
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mix of sun and clouds as we go through the afternoon. Temperatures will top out in the low to mid 70s with a northwest wind at 5 to 10 miles an hour. Skies become partly cloudy tonight with lows in the low to mid 50s. Partly to mostly sunny on Tuesday with scattered afternoon storms, highs around 70. Scattered evening storms, then clearing Tuesday night, lows in the upper 40s, sunny on Wednesday. I'm meteorologist Matthew Harding from the Cole Chevy Body Shop Weather Center.

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Trying to work it in for you. Lady A coming up. Morgan Wallen on the way. And right now, Luke Combs on your radio.

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Rascal Flatts coming up. Zach Top, Cody Johnson on the way. Jordan Davis for the workday now, and turn this truck around. It's time.

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2: 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And after that, we'll talk to Sean Johnson, Olympic gold medalist. All right, that's Tuesday's Bobby Bone Show. 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
9: Stationary front off to our south. We'll have a quick little low-pressure area moving in on Tuesday. For the rest of today, we may get a shower, partly cloudy, and we're in the low 70s. Overnight, some clouds and low 50s, and then on Tuesday, sunshine start the day, scattered afternoon showers and thunderstorms rolling through, and it will be a little bit cooler. Afternoon highs in the upper 60s, sunshine and low 70s coming up on Wednesday. I'm meteorologist Steve Hamilton from the Cole Chevy Body Shop Weather Center.
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The West Virginia Broadcasters Association Radio Station of the Year for the second year in a row. Back to back, baby. Cody Johnson now in the fall. This is Kicks Country. I've been

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0: 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Josh Ross right there. Happy Monday work day and hate how you look. I'm Broig Matthews. Hello there. Hope you're doing well. So we want to send you down to Dollywood Splash Country this summertime. We've got free tickets for you. I mentioned that I have info that could turn you from an average parent into the greatest parent alive because this place is awesome. The kids are going to love it. You're going to love it. I love it. It's one of my favorite places to go. 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Ella Langley is on the way, and Lainey Wilson is next.
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2: Number

to Kicks Country. I'm Lori Charles. All right, so I'm going to start my day with you with a little bit of news that is, kind of big in the world of Morgan Wallen. So he was performing in Denver last night, and when he couldn't hear his piano, he always goes to the piano because he's been playing it since he was 7 years old, but for the song Sand in My Boots. Well, he couldn't hear the piano through his monitor, and he was furious. He was so upset that he flips the piano over, and he breaks it. To say he's short-tempered is probably an understatement.

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He's 25 years old, and lucky for us, he's coming to the State Fair of West Virginia. Here he is with Wish You Well.

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0: you to do here. That was Kenny Chesney. He's living his best life, getting ready for his big Vegas Sphere residency. I hear the Sphere is just like technologically amazing. And in case you missed this little bit of news a few weeks ago, they say that the, you know, the company that owns the Sphere, that they're thinking about doing a mini Sphere in Nashville, which would be a whole lot easier for us to get to, right? So that'll be awesome news if that happens. All right, so on the way for you right here at Kicks Country, it is a Monday. Thank you so much for making us a part of it. But we've got a lot of great winning to get to, thanks to John Howerton Honda, soon to be Victory Honda. So here's what's kind of going down here in the summer of 2026. So we have a ton of tickets that we're going to be blasting out to some amazing locations that you are probably already planning to take your family to, like Dollywood Splash Country, or the Dollywood Theme Park, or Soaky Mountain Water Park. Yeah, you heard it right. So be listening for your chance to text and win tickets to these amazing vacation spots in the Smoky Mountains. So all of that is on the way for you. Again, brought to you by John Howerton Honda, soon to be Victory Honda, and Kicks Country.
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10: Stationary front off to our south. We'll have a quick little low-pressure area moving in on Tuesday. For the rest of today, we may get a shower, partly cloudy, and we're in the low 70s. Overnight, some clouds and low 50s, and then on Tuesday, sunshine to start the day, scattered afternoon showers and thunderstorms rolling through, and it will be a little bit cooler. Afternoon highs in the upper 60s, sunshine and low 70s coming up on Wednesday. I'm meteorologist Steve Hamilton from the Cole Chevy Body Shop Weather Center.
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watching this video online. I find myself watching more and more and more country music videos online. But Jelly Roll was about a year ago, and he was performing in Detroit, and he said, "This is a dream come true," and he welcomed Eminem on stage. It was pretty cool, actually. Here he is with Liar.

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And I'm just like, dang, that makes me so proud, so patriotic. And here's a great song to go along with that birthday. Here's Rascal Flatts, Kicks Country.

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1063, 1077, Kix Country. So over the weekend, there were tons of graduations. And I just want to say, if you are a member of the class of 2026, congratulations to you and good luck in this next chapter of life. All right, here's Bailey Zimmerman with Luke Holmes. 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

Area. Your first chance with me, Lori Charles, this afternoon to win a pair of tickets. Actually, not a pair. It's two pair of tickets to Soaky Mountain Water Park. Thanks to Joan Howerton, Honda. 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Yeah. 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
2: 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All right, that's Tuesday's Bobby Bone Show. 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
5: Stationary front off to our south. We'll have a quick little low-pressure area moving in on Tuesday. For the rest of today, we may get a shower, partly cloudy, and we're in the low 70s. Overnight, some clouds and low 50s, and then on Tuesday, sunshine to start the day, scattered afternoon showers and thunderstorms rolling through, and it will be a little bit cooler. Afternoon highs in the upper 60s, sunshine and low 70s coming up on Wednesday. I'm meteorologist Steve Hamilton from the Cole Chevy Body Shop Weather Center.

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1077 Kicks Country. I'm Lori Charles. 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

0: 77 Kicks Country, Parker McCollum there. And what kind of man? All right, so I know what kind of man my dad is. I know what kind of man that my husband is. Of course, he's a great dad to our, you know, grown children. And if you have some great dads in your life, we'll sign them up to win some great gifts online at kickscountry.com. You have all the way until June the 5th to sign them up. And you can actually do this every day, once a day, until that date. So sign them up right now. They could win $2,000 in cash. And then another dad could win a Citizens Echo Drive watch. So it's not one chance to win. It's two. So good luck to you. It's all brought to you by J&R Gold in Tazewell, where you're guaranteed to find that special something for your dad. 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

0: Lori. Hey, happy Monday. I'm Lori Charles. You know, we're getting close to wrapping it up. And I got to say, one of the first steps in my work week that I feel accomplished is like when the Monday is kind of done. You know, when you get that Monday out of the way, it's just like, okay, I think I kind of understand what the week is going to be about. And I think I can tackle it. All right. Well, I'll tell you what this week is going to be about for you. It's going to be about summertime winning because we've teamed up with John Howerton Honda, soon to be Victory Honda, and we're going to be blasting out free tickets for tons of great summertime attractions like Soaky Mountain Water Park or Dollywood Splash Country. So all of that is on the way for you here in the summer of 2026 because we've already gotten that started. So keep it right here. Be listening for your chance to win. And just say thanks to John Howerton Honda, soon to be Victory Honda, right here with Kicks Country.
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0: Afternoon highs in the upper 60s, sunshine and low 70s coming up on Wednesday. I'm meteorologist Steve Hamilton from the Cole Chevy Body Shop Weather Center.
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Little girl used to swing right there. Still see her pink bow and her brown hair. She's in the big city now, but she still calls home. She's

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heard this story already. I was talking about it earlier this afternoon, but Morgan Wallen was performing over the weekend in Denver, and he couldn't hear his piano. He always goes to the piano to perform Sand in My Boots. He could not hear his piano through his monitor, and he was so mad that he finishes the song a cappella, but then he very

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wrapping up the work day with my favorite song on the radio right now. Actually, I have about three favorite songs on the radio right now, but this one just gets me singing along. Here's Tucker Wetmore, Brunette.

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So I was talking about this over the weekend, and just in case you are today years old when you learned this, then you needed this information. Sam Elliott was the voice of Smokey the Bear from 2008 to 2023.

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2: 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And after that, we'll talk to Sean Johnson, Olympic gold medalist. 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
3: Weather.

0: A quick little low-pressure wave moving through our area overnight, so we could get a shower or thunderstorm. Our lows will drop into the low 50s. We will have some sunshine on Tuesday, at least through about midday. Afternoon showers and thunderstorms will be back, though, and we'll stay fairly cool, upper 60s on the high. Everything clears out on Tuesday night with upper 40s. We'll have high pressure over the area Wednesday, taking us into the low 70s with lots of sunshine. We're looking good Thursday. I'm meteorologist Steve Hamilton from the Cold Chevy Body Shop Weather Center.
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106.3, 107.7 Kicks Country. I'm Lori Charles. Today we got tickets to Dollywood to give away right now. So text in the word Dollywood to 304-325-2250. I know you want to be there. So a chance to win them is happening now. Thanks to John Howerton Honda, soon to be Victory Honda, and Kicks Country. Good luck.

Country. I'm Lori Charles, and hey, don't forget to sign up to win your dance some amazing gifts for Father's Day from J&R Gold in Tazewell. 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

0: and I say that every time because I'm just like so proud of her, and I'm just so proud of the females in country music right now. And you know what? I love you guys. I really, truly do. And you know, I'm loving some Tucker Wetmore, and I am just dreaming about some Riley Green. But you know, our girls are really showing up right now. We've got Lainey that's absolutely killing it. We've got Megan Maroney. We got Kelsey Ballerini, and then we've got like Ella Langley, like way up here. She is on top of every chart, and she is just killing it. So, you know, there was a time when country music was starving for female country artists. I mean, they were nowhere to be found, let me tell you. And now they're everywhere, and they are just killing it. So I'm just proud of my girls. All right. Coming up right here in Kix Country, I'm going to be proud of you, whether you're a boy, whether you're a girl, or if, you know, as Kane Brown says, maybe you're a woman. Yeah, or maybe you're a man. If so, we got lots of great ways for you to win some amazing tickets that are going to be absolutely free to you to some amazing attractions in the Smoky Mountains. Now, that includes Dollywood and Dollywood Splash Country and Soaky Mountain Water Park. So be listening and be ready to text and win right here all summer long, thanks to John Howerton Honda on Kix Country.
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0: 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Yeah.

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He's from Roswell, Georgia. He's only 25 years old. He's so cute. And he's coming to the State Fair of West Virginia. Here's Vincent Mason.

0: Woo! It's John Party there and Boots Off at Kix Country. So we had boots on, we had boots off, we got sand in my boots, we got, so many songs about boots. But I love everyone. All right, I'm Lori Charles, and I hope you're having a great day. And I do want to remind you that we are celebrating dads right here at Kix Country. So if your dad likes boots, you know, you could win him $2,000 in cash thanks to J&R Gold and Tazewell. Sign up to win him online at kixcountry.com, because I know my dad and I were boot shopping one day, and this is a true story. And I can't remember. I think we were at the Boot Barn. I think that's where we were. And I'm like, Dad, let's go look at some boots. My dad is absolutely adorable in a pair of cowboy boots. I'm like, dang, you're my dad and you're looking so good. So we go and we're looking at boots, and he's just like, sis, these boots over here are $495. I'm not paying that for that. Well, now he doesn't have to. So if you win the cash and your dad is like mine and he loves some boots, well, you can buy them for him. That's awesome, right? All right, so sign up online to win the cash. And remember, you can also sign up to win him a Citizens Echo Drive watch. Now, I will be honest. My dad would be like, why don't you win the $2,000 and buy me all of that? Because he's kind of clever like that. So anyway, sign up to win your dad these amazing gifts. And don't forget to shop at J&R Gold in Tazewell, because that's where you're going to find your dad something special for Father's Day or any other occasion that may present itself throughout the year. 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
1: Kicks Country Weather.
2: A quick little low-pressure wave moving through our area overnight, so we could get a shower or thunderstorm. Our lows will drop into the low 50s. We will have some sunshine on Tuesday, at least through about midday. Afternoon showers and thunderstorms will be back, though. It will stay fairly cool, upper 60s on the high. Everything clears out on Tuesday night with upper 40s. We'll have high pressure over the area Wednesday, taking us into the low 70s with lots of sunshine. We're looking good Thursday. I'm meteorologist Steve Hamilton from the Cold Chevy Body Shop Weather Center.

So Morgan Wallen threw a little hissy fit in Denver over the weekend. He wanted to perform his play his piano when he performed Sand in My Boots, like he always does. He's played the piano since he was 7. Well, he couldn't hear the piano through his mom.

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Hello there. It is CJ Cruz coming up this hour. Bailey Zimmerman and Ella Langley. But first, Chris Stapleton. This is Starting Over. It's on Kix Country.

Nobody plays more country than 106.3, 107.7 Kicks Country. Your chance to win free money for Dad is coming to a close. You only got a couple more days. I'll tell you all about that in less than 15 minutes. Here's Dylan Marlowe and Dylan Scott on Kicks Country. Yeah, he's

0: 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Kicks Country. Kenny Chesney, Grace Potter, and she went tequila. Well, Father's Day coming up, and we've got your chance to win Dad some pretty cool stuff this Father's Day, including $2,000 or a Citizens Echo Drive watch. 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

0: quick little low pressure wave moving through our area overnight, so we could get a shower or thunderstorm. Our lows will drop into the low 50s. We will have some sunshine on Tuesday, at least through about midday. Afternoon showers and thunderstorms will be back, though, and we'll stay fairly cool, upper 60s on the high. Everything clears out on Tuesday night with upper 40s. We'll have high pressure over the area Wednesday, taking us into the low 70s with lots of sunshine. We're looking good Thursday. I'm meteorologist Steve Hamilton from the Cole Chevy Body Shop Weather Center.
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2: 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And after that, we'll talk to Sean Johnson, Olympic gold medalist. All right, that's Tuesday's Bobby Bone Show. We'll see you there.
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